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5: 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It's the Snoop Dogg Days of Summer this weekend on Throwback 2K. 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
1: 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Welcome back to Throwback 2K with Chris Cruz. Let's unleash the 2K hits now.

He's done so many great things throughout his career, but voicing Theodore in the live-action Alvin and the Chipmunks film really ranks up there. It's Jesse McCartney on Throwback 2K with Beautiful Soul.

Britney Spears would have won favorite song at the 2001 Kids Choice Awards for Oops, I Did It Again if Baha Men Who Let the Dogs Out didn't win. It's Throwback 2K, and I apologize for my naughty language, but what the heck?

0: before you go, there's something I want you to have.
1: Oh, it's beautiful. But wait a minute, isn't this...
0: Yeah, yes it is.
1: But I thought the old lady dropped it into the ocean in the air.
0: Well, baby, I went down and got it for you.
1: Aw, you shouldn't have.

It's the Snoop Dogg Days of Summer in 10 minutes in the Throwback 2K Vault. In one of his films, Snoop Dogg goes back to high school, and on the soundtrack, he dropped a classic throwback. That's next after Justin Bieber.

0: 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Find out next.
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20: 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But we wanted to go back to 2011 to one of his films because Snoop's a pretty good actor and has a lot of films under his belt. From Mac and Devin Go to High School, it's Snoop and Wiz.

Where does the stage name Timbaland come from? That's Apologize on Throwback 2K. Well, I'm betting it has something to do with the fact that his legal name is Timothy Zachary Mosley.

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1: Hey, Jill. You know them old sugar daddy. 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They tell them girls. I see you.

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That's the playlist here on Throwback 2K. I'm your host, Chris Cruz. Missy Elliott on the way. 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

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And get your throwback on. 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

celebrating the Snoop Dogg Days of Summer on Throwback 2K. The hip-hop icon has been featured on over 500 songs, so it was hard to narrow it down, but here's Chingy and Snoop with Holiday Inn featuring Luke.

The Weeknd has been flirting with the idea of retiring as a performer and musician for a few years, retiring his character of The Weeknd. Recently on stage, he said, "Nope, gonna keep making music and keep performing." We love to see that. It's Throwback 2K. And I'm-

Believe it or not, for a lot of fans, this is the throwback that introduced a lot of them to Snoop Dogg for the very first time. It's coming up in 10 minutes in the Throwback 2K Vault as the Snoop Dogg days of summer continue. Here's Linkin Park.

0: More of the first hits of the new millennium next on Throwback 2K.
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9: 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It's also DOI Enforcement All-Stars Night. 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
17: 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For a lot of old school fans, the first time they heard Snoop was on Dr. Dre's Deep cover in 1992. But for younger fans, the first introduction they experienced to Snoop was in 2000 on another Dr. Dre song, The Next Episode.

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1: Downloading a song on LimeWire felt like rebellion until your computer caught a virus worse than the flu. 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

You know he's great on the mic, but Lil Jon is a phenomenal music producer. He produced Salt Shaker for Ying Yang Twins, Cyclone for Baby Bash, Damn for Youngbloods, Freak a Leak for Petey Pablo, Goodies for Ciara, and many, many, many more songs. Lil Jon's on Throwback 2K with these side boys. Get low.

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But no, for real, it's Chris Cruz, it's Throwback 2K, and you are playing Name That Tone after Omi. Cheerleader, hang on one second.

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3: 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Congratulations, you're the next contestant on Name That Tone. It's really easy to play. We'll play you a throwback as a ringtone. Tell us the title. You could win some money. Got it? Good. Let's play Name That Tone. Here's a clue. It's our Snoop Dogg Days of Summer, and that's a song featuring Snoop Dogg. Tell us the title of that throwback at throwback2k.com. And hang on, because coming up next, we're going to see if you're correct.
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11: 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Now, on paper, technically, he was featured on songs before this one hit the radio and became famous. But in 1993, the vast majority of us met Snoop Dogg for the very first time on Dr. Dre's Nothing But a G Thing. As the Snoop Dogg days of summer continue, on Throwback 2K. One.

Before the unfortunate passing of their lead singer, Brad Arnold, Three Doors Down performed Kryptonite live 722 times, making it the most performed song in the history of the band. Kryptonite on Throwback 2K.

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all your favorite throwbacks from when you were growing up. We call them the first hits of the new millennium here on Throwback 2K. I'm your host, Chris Cruz. Macklemore's on the way. 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

0: 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And you want some Justin Timberlake, yeah?
1: Oh my God, Justin just makes me have all the feels. It doesn't matter if it's NSYNC Justin, if it's Justin by himself, if it's Justin with his wife, whatever. 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
0: Wow, okay, yeah, you're definitely a big fan. Okay, Pussycat Dolls next, and then Justin Timberlake, I promise.
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He went triple platinum in the US, triple platinum in Canada, won a Grammy, won a People's Choice Award, and won Male Artist of the Year at the 2007 MTV Video Music Awards for this song, and all he had to do was bring Sexy back. 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

He said he wanted to record a song in the style of T-Pain, and we got this classic throwback from Snoop in 2007. Do you know what song I'm referencing? Well, we're going to play it for you in 10 minutes in the Throwback 2K Vault as the Snoop Dogg Days

0: What will we dig out of the Throwback 2K Vault today? 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
21: 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By the time it came around for Snoop to record his 9th studio album, Ego Trippin', in 2007, he was looking to go in a different direction and wanted to record a song in the style of T-Pain, and that's how we ended up with Snoop's Sensual Seduction in 2007.

The Matrix wasn't just a movie. It was a reason to buy sunglasses and question everything. Mostly why Keanu Reeves didn't age. It's Throwback 2K with Chris Cruz.

I'm sure we've all pondered at one point, what does cake by the ocean mean? If you're thinking something dirty, that's exactly what it means. It's DNZE on Throwback 2K. Oh.

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0: More throwbacks from Snoop Dogg on the way for our Snoop Dogg Days of Summer on Throwback 2K. But you can request whatever you want, like these ladies who wanted to hear Evanescence.
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1: 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Woo! Thanks, Chris.
0: Akon and Snoop is next, and then Bring Me to Life just for you guys.
3: 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Whoa.
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4: 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Welcome back to Throwback 2K with Chris Cruz. Let's unleash the 2K hits now. Convict.

A feature from Snoop with more of his throwbacks on the way as the Snoop Dogg days of summer continue on Throwback 2K. I'm your host, Chris Cruz. Thank you for being here, man. I appreciate it. Pitbull and Neo, Time of Our Lives in 3 minutes.

0: Get low used to mean dropping it to the floor. 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
1: Oh!
0: It's Throwback 2K with Chris Cruz. I know my-

If this throwback was your first introduction to Panic at the Disco, it would make sense that you think, oh, cool, they have a full-time cello player in their band. Nope, this was simply a session musician playing pizzicato cello for one song and one song only.

Throughout the 2000s, Snoop Dogg and Pharrell worked together on some classic throwbacks. In 10 minutes, in the Throwback 2K Vault, as the Snoop Dogg Days of Summer continue, one of their best collabs that came out in 2003.

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Android? Flip phone? Yeah, me too. We got you on any phone. Call or text your favorite from the early 2000s to 855-760-2222. And let's throw it back this weekend on Throwback 2K with Chris Cruz.

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21: 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It's been so fun for us as fans to be able to witness the evolution of Snoop Dogg's career from gangster rap to auto-tune to more of this fun, poppy dance sound with the Neptunes and Pharrell. And this is one of the best songs to come out of that era. From 2003, Snoop Dogg, Pharrell, Beautiful.

During a recent interview, CeeLo Green says at one point he almost became the third member of Outkast, which would have been very different. But I think we're glad that it was just Big Boy and Andre 3000. Got to keep it classic. The Way You Move on Throwback 2K.

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2: Y94 is Storm in the Dorms. 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
14: It's Playhouse 194 Monday Zero and ABK. How was that weekend, Amy?
15: It was a okay weekend, kind of busy. I wish we got more time to relax a little bit.
14: Were you running around doing fam stuff or what was going on?
15: Well, Friday, I don't even remember Friday. Friday is a blur. Okay. I think I was just busy Friday. Saturday, we had some things we had to do. I guess yesterday we kind of got to relax, but it didn't feel like it.
14: Well, and yesterday ended up being, like, it started out kind of chilly, but yesterday was, like, a beautiful day outside.
15: I thought Saturday was so chilly.
14: I mean, I don't mind. I'm ready for fall, so I don't even care.
15: I wasn't. I thought it was going to be kind of rainy in the morning and then super hot, and then we went outside and I thought, I better grab a sweater. It's chilly.
14: Well, first song, you got it to kick off the week there, Amy K.
15: Gavin DeGraw, I Don't Wanna Be.

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2: The biggest story this week is the guy won the Powerball lottery for $1 billion. Did you see that in Quincy, Illinois, at a gas station, which is perfect because he plans to spend it on gas. The airport duty-free store has to come right out and say it. You think we smell. What other explanation is there? Your store carries two things, cologne and liquor. Who buys cologne at the airport? Why not just come home wearing a sign that says, honey, I'm having an affair. And if I'm gonna spend $50 on a bottle of something at the airport, it's gonna be water.
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0: Pretty sad news breaking overnight, but hero star, maybe you know her from Nashville, Hayden Panettiere, who is only 36, passed away yesterday.
3: That's sad.
0: Now, no official word on exactly what is going on, what happened there, what the cause of death was, but she is somebody that has had quite a few hardships the past couple of years, some, you know, mental stuff, some rumored substance stuff, so maybe some interesting things happening with Hayden, though it seemed like she'd kind of put all that behind her. Obviously, there's something that was going on there.
3: Doesn't she have a daughter?
0: Mm-hmm.
3: Oh, that's sad.
0: Yeah, not too long ago. I think she's just a year or two old, but it was always kind of an interesting story, too, with her, because the baby daddy's from, I think, the Ukraine, and people are always kind of fascinated that she was just like, here's full custody, go ahead.
3: Yeah.
0: And so there was always kind of an interesting relationship there that people were like, what's going on? And she was like, no, this is just what works for us.
3: Oh, that's so sad.
0: Now, also, trending today, have you heard of Ozempic babies yet?
3: No.
0: So we've heard, it's not giving babies Ozempic, just so we're clear.
3: I know, but it's just, it's bad.
0: Look at that baby fat. Look at those pudgy cheeks. Ozempic. No. Apparently, one of the interesting things that GLP-1s does, because we keep hearing about weird things that they do, is it might make your, like, contraceptives not as effective.
3: Oh.
0: And if you do take a monthly pill or something to maybe try to prevent this, it might not be as effective if you're on Ozempic. So there's been a little bit of baby boom with that.
3: Is it also because it's like, ooh, they're just doing it more?
0: Well, that might be part of it, too. And also trending today, if you had to guess the most popular soda in America, what would your assumption be?
3: My favorite, Coca-Cola.
0: It is only the popular one in 3 states. The
3: what?
0: Most popular one. It's far from
3: it's
0: the most popular.
3: It's top tier.
0: So that and Pepsi actually aren't as popular as you maybe think they are. In fact, Dr. Pepper is number one in 17 states. Coke is only number one in 3.
3: Is Diet Coke, because I know everyone really likes that, is that more popular?
0: Diet Coke rocks it in 4 states. None of them are one we live in.
3: Okay.
0: So they went state by state by state. They looked at the best-selling sodas. If you, in a million years, had to guess what is number one in both North and South Dakota and Minnesota, your guess is what?
3: I literally have no clue. I would have said Coca-Cola.
0: Diet Mountain Dew.
3: Ew.
0: Diet Dew is number one in the Dakotas and Minnesota and Nebraska, in case you're wondering. And Mountain Dew, the original one, has most of the upper Midwest, in fact, including Wisconsin. So their dews is being done in the Midwest.
3: So Dr. Pepper and Dew, whether it's Diet or regular Dew, are the popular drinks for America?
0: Yeah, people love the Dr. Pepper. They love the Dew. They also love ginger ale.
3: Ginger ale is something I have like when I'm on an airplane.
0: Yeah, it makes me feel fancy, kind of.
3: It does.
0: But I would have just assumed it was Coca-Cola. Not at all.
3: Same. Coca-Cola is top tier.
0: And then Pepsi was only number one in its one random state, so.
3: That.
0: It always seemed like those were kind of the big dogs, right?
3: I really thought Coca-Cola. I'm so surprised Mountain Dew is beating out Coca-Cola.
0: Hey, setting the bar story momentarily, one of those things makes you go like, oh, thank goodness that ain't me today after Bieber. It's Holy 194.

0: It's Playhouse 1-840 and ABK with a setting the bar story, which is what?
1: No matter what's going on in your day, what happened this weekend, you're going to be so happy this isn't you.
0: Well, every once in a while, there's that story of a suspicious package that brings out a bomb squad somewhere, which is always scary, right?
1: Yeah, what's in there?
0: Especially when it happens in Washington, D.C. You're like, okay, there could be something weird, suspicious going on. Well, they found a suspicious-looking device sitting outside a firehouse in D.C., and, well, that's not something you mess with, right? So police were called, streets around the area are blocked off, the bomb squad shows up to investigate. So was it a bomb? Was it an explosive? It was not, but it was an electronic device.
1: In this package?
0: Yeah.
1: What was it?
0: Inside the package was an electronic portable lovin' pump device.
1: What?
0: It was a pump
1: outside
0: that you might use.
1: A fire department?
0: Yeah. It was an adult toy.
1: Yeah, I got it.
0: Okay. So the bomb squad determined everybody was safe and the scene was cleared after a couple hours, but presumably everybody involved agreed. We're just going to not talk about how this was sitting out here again. But imagine being the person that was like, that's where I left my package.
1: How did it even get there?
0: It had to be somebody screwing around, don't you think?
1: I guess, but that's terrible. They got all those people involved.
0: That being said, we do have a lot of coworkers that kind of have this, I think it's an annoying habit, but they have like a lot of their packages delivered to the office because they don't want them outside their house. And so we have package after package after package that shows up at our front desk that has nothing to do with work. And I know it drives our poor front desk insane. Do you think that was just a random firefighter that's like, never doing that again.
1: Getting this delivered at work? Ew.
0: Send that to home next time. Amazon Prime canceled. Normal or nope after Olivia Rodrigo. New York City.

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3: I remember my teacher asked me, Brian, what's the I before E rule? I before E, always. So she explains it. No, Brian, it's I before E, except after C. And when sounding like A, as a neighbor in way. And on weekends and holidays and all throughout May. And you'll always be wrong, no matter what you say. Brian, how do you make a word a plural? You put an S at the end of it. When? On weekends and holidays. So she asked this kid who knew everything, Irwin, what is he plural for ox? Oxen. The farmer used his oxen. Brian, what? Brian, what's the plural for box? Boxing. I bought 2 boxing of donuts. Let's try another one. Irwin, what is he plural for goose? Geese. I saw a flock of geese. Brian, what's the plural for moose? Moosin. I saw a flock of moosin. Brian, you're an imbecile. Imbecilin. What, are you speaking German, Brian? German. Germaine. Jackson. Jackson 5. Tito. Brian, what the hell are you talking about? I don't know.
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0: Let's be honest. Normalcy, highly overrated. Who wants to be normal? Normal's boring.
1: No one's normal.
0: That's what we tend to see in Normal or Nope on the Playhouse. Y94, do these members of the Playhouse family sound totally normal or is it maybe a little bit weird? Normal or Nope, I never, ever, ever answer my door ever. If I wasn't expecting you, I don't care. You're there. It's much like a phone call. I couldn't give a crap.
1: I think I'm kind of similar. I might look out the people, see who's out there. And if it's like an Amazon package, well, I know they're just going to drop it and leave, right?
0: In theory, yeah.
1: If it's like maintenance, okay, I probably need to answer. What's happening?
0: The situations where I will answer my door. I was expecting you. That'd be number one. DoorDash, which really just follows in that same, I was expecting you, I wanted my food. Or if we make awkward eye contact and I really don't have a choice.
1: How do you see them? Through your window?
0: Yeah, we have the, there's like glass, like giant rectangle glass. You know, I wish that we could put blinds in it, but there isn't. There's like windows at our front door. So there's...
1: So stay away from the door.
0: Yeah, we could make eye contact with you, in which case I will answer because I feel like I have to. I don't feel like you can make eye contact with somebody, just walk away.
1: They know you're in there. They're going to stay there. They just assume like you went and maybe were grabbing a robe.
0: Makes me feel bad, though, because it's always just like, usually if somebody comes to the door where I'm not expecting, it's some little kid that's like, do you want to buy a candy bar for my football team? It's like, I don't, but I'll at least come to tell you to your face.
1: I feel like you just have to then, if you're going to open that door.
0: Then I'm obligated?
1: Yes, you got to help the kids.
0: The other day I told some guy, I was like, well, I don't have any cash on me. He's like, we got the Venmo.
1: Stop. Like, see, now you're obligated.
0: Now I got to start making eye contact and walking away, I guess. Oof. Normal or nope, I keep my phone on silent 24/7. I've never heard it ring.
1: Okay, I would say it's normal-ish. My phone is usually on silent unless for some reason, like I turned it up because I was watching something, I accidentally hit it, or I'm waiting for a certain call where I'm like, this needs to be on. Steven's at the grocery store and I know he's going to need help.
0: So this might make you feel special. Do you want to know the only period of time in a day that my phone is not on silent?
1: When?
0: It is in the period of time from when I get here to when you get here. Because if you text and say you're sick, I want to make sure I see it so that I can change what I'm doing for the
1: day. Are you kidding?
0: No, because I don't want to miss that and be like, where the crap is Amy? I want to see, like, if you text me, I want to know that
1: very
0: you're not coming.
1: Very rarely, very rarely do I text you day of, can't make it. Except for the one day when I had to take Steven to the emergency room.
0: I
1: got to
0: make sure I see it.
1: I had to take Steven to the emergency room that morning, but very rarely do I call in morning of.
0: Very important to me that if that happens, I know it right away, because then I got to shift gears.
1: I guess that's true.
0: Does that make you feel kind of special? You're the only reason I might unsilence my phone.
1: Yeah, not for a good reason, because you think I'm going to call in sick daily, so you turn it on.
0: Making sure.
1: Yeah.
0: Just making sure. Normal or nope, I never wash my water bottle. I only do it about once a month. Oh, gross. So it's like a Stanley or something, probably?
1: I'm assuming if it is a Stanley, can I just say, don't judge me, but kind of same. Very rarely would I wash that thing. I only wash it because Steven's like, when's the last time you washed this?
0: Sadly, I do think that those reusable, you know, tumblers or whatever, I do think they probably don't get as many washes as they should, which is funny because if you were to take a glass cup, out of your cupboard, and not wash it for days
1: on
0: end.
1: That's so gross.
0: People are like, you're filthy. It's really not any different. If anything, this is grosser because you're carrying it everywhere you go in a lot of cases. At least the cup was just in your house.
1: When you put it like that, okay, it does sound disgusting. But for some reason in my mind, it just doesn't sound as bad.
0: And for a lot of people, I think that's the case. Yeah. And then like, well, it's just water. You know, at home, I might be having a glass of milk. I don't know.
1: Ew. But still, even if I just had a glass cup of water every day and I was not washing, like, that's disgusting.
0: It sounds nasty.
1: I also think you could see the dirtiness on a glass, like your fingerprints or
0: your
1: like
0: lip
1: if
0: marks.
1: I had lipstick. Yeah. And like, at least with a Stanley, I don't see it.
0: You don't see it. Yep. And lastly, my spouse and I share the same electric toothbrush, normal or nope.
1: So are you just sharing the base, the electric, or are you flipping out
0: the same toothbrush?
1: Yeah, like, are you flipping out the heads? I don't know.
0: Oh, let's be honest. They're not flipping out the heads.
1: I think it's not normal to do it on a daily thing. But have there been times where Steven has forgot a toothbrush or I've forgotten a toothbrush, so we have to share a toothbrush for a weekend? Yes.
0: Yeah, I think it happens even just by accident sometimes. It's interesting you only have the one. Maybe just spring for a basic toothbrush, and maybe one of you just has the fancy hot rod of a toothbrush then.
1: I do, yeah. I think sharing it daily is yuck.
0: That's leaky.
1: Is that okay?
0: Are you at least cleaning it pretty good afterwards? I don't know.
1: I doubt it.
0: Maybe that toothpaste is sanitizing it?
1: I don't think that's how it works.
0: Have you ever had an instance where you showed up somewhere and you're like, oh my gosh, I am severely underdressed?
1: Yes.
0: And did you fix it or did you just own it or what did you do?
1: In those moments, I think you just have to own it. This is what it is. This is what I wore here. I am out in public. I can't go.
0: What most people do in your experience was showing up somewhere and being like, oh, I'm not dressed for this at all on the way.
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0: Envision this. You walk into an event.
1: Okay.
0: And then you look around at how everybody's dressed. And then you kind of think, huh, maybe you get a glimpse of yourself in the mirror. I am severely underdressed for where I'm at right now. Your next move. Do you own it? Do you go change?
1: I think you have to own it, because do you have time to change? Where are you? Can you get home? This has happened to me multiple times where I've shown up either way overdressed, way underdressed.
0: Oh, well, better be over than under. That's way better.
1: What about, I've told this story before, where someone was using voice to text. This is when Borrowbucks was a thing.
0: And Borrowbucks Roadhouse.
1: Every Friday I was out there and he said, Kula night. So I went to Party City when they were still around, bought a bunch of grass skirt, coconut bras, Lays, flower hair clips, showed up to Borrowbucks and they were like, what are you wearing? And I said, it's Hula night, like Hawaiian night. And the workers were like, no, we don't know about this. So then they got their like manager involved. Yeah, they were worried. And I got a hold of the person that texted me and he said, sorry, voice to text, meant to say Yahoo.
0: Yahoo!
1: Ladies night. And he didn't catch that one. And so I showed up to the bar like that. But most recently, I went to a birthday party where someone told Steven, hey guys, this is just a casual thing, like letting me know she doesn't need to get dressed up. So I wore an oversized t-shirt and bike shorts. I really thought this was like a, when you tell me it's a casual thing,
0: is I'm it like thinking, suit and tie? It's business casual, is probably
1: I'm
0: what you have.
1: I'm thinking comfy, casual, like it's just family. We get to be cool.
0: Whatever you want, yeah.
1: No, people were like dressed nice. And I looked like a slob.
0: You're a little embarrassed a little bit?
1: I was a little embarrassed. And then I took that as next time they mean that, it means just like dress normal. I don't know why that was even said, but I was severely underdressed.
0: Well, when did you show up to somewhere severely underdressed and how did you handle it? So to get into the Playhouse, Y94 Studio at 237, it's called Text Voice Memo. What most people will do is just own it. However, is this really owning it? Because it's own it, asterisk, but mention here and there. Acknowledge, like, oh, I feel a little underdressed here. I don't think you're owning it. I think that's contradictory. I don't think you're owning it if you keep bringing it up to people.
1: I think you have to mention it because people are going to wonder, why are you wearing that?
0: How bad is it? Like, could you debatably get away with it? I guess that's my question. Because I've had plenty of things where it's like, oh, yeah, business casual. And I show up business casual. And everybody else is wearing a suit and tie and, like, ball gowns. And I'm like, huh, business casual, my A. Like, that happens all the time for some of the events we get invited to.
1: I think it depends how confident you are about your look.
0: I don't say anything. If I know that it was business casual and I show up as such or whatever, I'm fine.
1: You're not going to say like, whoa, I thought this was business casual.
0: No, because I pay a little attention before I go to things. I dress for what I know it's supposed to be.
1: But everyone else is still dressed nicely. Clearly something was missed or there was a chat together, right?
0: If anything, we work with such slobs that I have realized that for the longest time, I was showing up overdressed. I was coming here for a good period of time, like I was going to work, and I was wearing like work pants and I was tucking in my shirt. Every once in a while I'd wear a tie, and then I'd be like in a meeting with a bunch of people wearing hoodies like with food stains on them. Like I was like, listen, why am I doing this?
1: You say that we work with slobs. I am part of the slob group.
0: I'm pretty sure somebody actually pointed out to me once where they kind of giggled, and it was a little at your expense, but we did a video once where it was like bouncing back and forth in the studio with you, me, and another person, and I was like wearing, I think, a tie that day, and then you and the other person like looked like you just had rolled out of bed, and I was like, which one of these things doesn't belong?
1: We wake up early. Why are we dressing to impress somebody?
0: Exactly.
1: Today, I did kind of bum it down, and I'm so nervous. Do you remember what's happening today?
0: The head of HR.
1: Yeah, dude. Yeah. As I'm walking down the stairs and getting in my car, I thought, do I go home and do I go back upstairs and change? Because, mm-hmm. SpaghettiOs.
0: Yep. I thought about that this morning. I thought, do I put on the like traditional work clothes? And I, you know, the happy medium was at least put on Y94 clothes. I was like, there you go. I'm repping at least.
1: I literally even thought, like, if I still want to be lazy, just put on leggings and a Y94 hoodie or something, like a zip up. But I thought, I'm already dressed. I'm wearing this.
0: Now, this thing where you got marinara sauce all over the color.
1: It is not stained. It looks cute. It's like a two-piece matching set with a denim jacket. But is it a little more casual? Yes.
0: I feel obligated to tell you. You look perfectly Thanks. Put together to me.
1: I hope that she doesn't judge my clothes.
0: When did you show up somewhere underdressed? What did you do? How did you handle it?
2: It actually happened to me. And I just went in and wore what I had and acted like it was no big deal. And nobody said anything. And I'm not going to worry about it. Just know that if you have confidence, you can sell anything, really.
0: I agree.
1: Someone said, I was invited to an outdoor wedding and I assumed it was more of like a casual wedding since it was outdoors. So I showed up in jeans and a nice top. Everyone was in dresses and suits. And I knew I immediately messed up, but there was no way I could go home. So I just spent the whole night pretending I was confident in my outfit.
0: Yeah, I mean, at some point it just is what it is. Like, there's not a lot of situations where you're like, I'll be back in an hour.
1: That's what I think. Wedding, if you show up overdressed, underdressed, you're kind of stuck.
0: Mm-hmm. Yeah, might as well be comfortable at some point, I guess.
1: Most things, I would say you're probably stuck. Very rarely do you get the opportunity. Well, I better go home and change.
0: Depends what you got to do. You know, guys can kind of cheat because if you can just like run and get a blazer real quick, but you know, how close are you to your home? Can you just like walk out of this place?
1: Can you go to a store and buy something? Oh, gosh.
0: Is there a tag dangling from your armpit? No. What is this instance? You showed up somewhere and you were very underdressed. You did not match what was going on there. What did you do? Just own it or did you leave?

0: It's Playhouse, Y94.0 and ABK. Looking at these situations of people being severely underdressed, some worse than others, honestly.
1: Someone said, I walked into a work Christmas party in leggings and a sweater. Everyone was dressed up. Some women were in these sparkly dresses. I was literally by the door debating for a second if I should just leave, but I ended up staying because it was just my coworker. So who was I trying to impress? And someone said, I was so underdressed at a fancy restaurant once while we were on vacation. I figured we would go to like Applebee's. So I had sneakers, jeans, and a hoodie on. We pulled up to a beautiful steakhouse and I said, oh no. And my husband said, we're already here. So I just had to eat steak in my hoodie.
0: You know, maybe if you get the personality to pull it off, nobody notices.
1: But like, you were on vacation, so you're never going to go back. You're never going to see those people again.
0: What is your instance? If you showed up underdressed, how'd you handle it?
2: I basically would just apologize to whoever's parties. I'd leave. It's just too embarrassing. You're just going to hang out and people are just staring at you. And I just get out of there. I don't even deal with the event anymore. But maybe that might be good advice to do that on purpose if you don't want to go to an event as underdressed for it, you know?
0: Okay, so you underdress so you have an excuse to just leave?
1: And never come back?
0: I feel like people be like, oh my God, where were you? And be like, well, I just felt undressed. Be like, you should have stayed. It was fine. Nobody cared.
1: I think they would say the same thing.
0: There's no way you could pull that off at most things.
1: Someone said, I once showed up to a wedding in a sundress and sandals. I thought it was just like a casual wedding. It was a very formal wedding. People had floor-length dresses on. I looked like I was dressed for a trip to Target. Stop.
0: Do you think it's worse for women to be underdressed? Yes. than the guy. I feel like most guys are just kind of like, it is what it is.
1: I think guys can get away with it. For women, I don't know if it's mentally we think more people notice or if people really do.
0: I also think that there's less variation when it comes to guy clothes, right?
1: Yes.
0: You got the pants, you got the shirt, it's just varying cleanliness. Honestly, I think a guy could show up to more things in jeans than you'd think. And as long as they're like nice jeans and a nice shirt, nobody would crap.
1: Someone said, I had to go home once. I was wearing leggings and a t-shirt to what I thought was a casual birthday party. It was a surprise 40th at a really nice venue. Everyone was dressed up, and I texted my friend, I'm going home. I'll be right back.
0: Probably totally understood, too, I would imagine.
1: Yeah. I mean, luckily you were able to swing home because everyone's so nice. Just imagine the pictures.
0: I gotta go to Target real quick. Love Docs momentarily, including somebody that's out there on the dating scene, but they're wondering, do I have to alert the people I'm seeing that there's this in my

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1: Relationship advice from people who are horribly unqualified. 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
0: When it comes to matters of love, sometimes you need only the Love Doctors. Love Doctors, you're the love gurus. Love Doctors, I'm a single mom with two kids, and I have a couple of hidden cameras around my house that I originally saw to keep an eye on babysitters. I've been dating my boyfriend for about 5 months, and he stays over pretty regularly, but he has no idea that the cameras are there. My sister says that I need to point them out because we do get naughty in various places of the house. Do I need to point out the hidden cameras? Is it rude if I don't?
2: I think, yeah, it's kind of strange, but at the same time, is there anything, like, it's not like you're going to catch him doing anything, right?
0: I wouldn't think so. I think it's more of the, is it polite just because, you know, we might be having conversations there, so you know you're being filmed, or we might be getting naked on the couch, just so you know, that kind of thing. It's just so you know, I'm filming us doing this right now.
2: Okay, but I wouldn't word it like that because you're not technically.
0: It's just, it films everything.
2: Yeah, it films everything. I just have security cameras in my house. Maybe that's a good way to put it out there.
0: Also, do you want to watch some of our greatest hits over the past couple of months? I think you point them out for sure, yeah.
2: Just heads up. I do have security cameras in here.
0: And it doesn't need to necessarily be like, I think you're in your mind it's this huge deal, right? It didn't need to be.
2: No, I would just say, you know, because I have kids, so I have cameras in the house all over, films basically everything.
0: And then he might ask, like, oh, did you get us when we were on the couch last Thursday? Let's take a look.
2: Actually, yes.
0: Love Doctors. My girlfriend and I have been together for about a year, and there's a lot I love about her. She's gorgeous. She's fun. We have great chemistry, and when things are good, they're really good. The problem is she's often, I feel like, just in the mood for a fight. It can be something tiny, but somehow it turns into a huge argument, and I think she just enjoys bickering. I don't. I've brought that up, and then she fought with me about that. She'll say I'm too sensitive, or the couples are supposed to be fighting all the time, and that's just how relationships are. I do love her, and I don't want to throw away what we have, but I feel like she's just committed to misunderstanding me at all times.
2: What are you guys fighting about? I think it's other things that are building up, and that's why something else is making her, like, you're setting her off with something.
0: Could, I mean, you truly might just be a bad match, I guess, if you're fighting all the time. I do think that there's some couples / some people that for whatever reason, that's just their personality, and that's just how they like to talk, and you got to decide if that's for you, honestly.
2: I don't think, though, that she really just wants to fight. There's no way people actually like
0: anytime
2: that.
0: Anytime you defend things like this, I wonder if you hear yourself in them.
2: I just always have not liked the term, like, some people just like to start fights. No one likes to start arguments. I don't think people like starting arguments. But if there's something that's setting, like, she's already mad about other things, and then you did something to set her off. So maybe just ask her, like, what is going on? How am I bothering you? Because I don't want to fight with you. So how can we work on fighting less?
0: And maybe that'll go somewhere. Sometimes I feel like there's no tone, cadence, or language you can speak that's going to make somebody understand you that is committed to misunderstanding you. And if that's what's going to always be happening, that maybe you just got to decide if that's for you or not. But you could try to take the baby glove approach and see how that goes.
2: I would, because he said she's great. They get along great. So try to fix it. And if it's, okay, there's really no fixing this, then you're out.
0: And lastly, Love Doctors. I've been seeing a guy for a few months, and I really like him. He's sweet. He's stable. He honestly seems like he's got his life together. The problem is his family's a mess. Every time around them, somebody's fighting, gossiping about another. There's always some new drama, and they want to drag him in. He seems embarrassed by it, and he does try to stay out of it, but they're also very involved in his life. I know you can't choose your family, and he hasn't given me a reason to worry about him, but if it gets serious, am I just signing myself up to be part of this forever?
2: Probably. I mean, yeah. But I think you could just do what he's doing, where he's like, he's trying to stay out of it. Maybe he needs to put up more of a boundary. Like, hey, can you guys please keep me out of this? Like, I don't want to be involved.
0: When you walk into a circus, you're either going to be a spectator or you're going to be a performer. You choose to be a spectator. Don't let them drag you into it. The thing with a family circus, it loves crowd participation. So they're always going to be trying to drag you in, but that doesn't mean you have to give in.
2: Yeah, I think you could just say, I'm going to stay out of this. And then they'll probably stop saying these things to you if you continue to keep that up.
0: I would think so. And I don't like the idea of holding somebody.

0: somebody's family against them, because let's be honest, there's plenty of people that have some not so dramatic families, yeah. But that's not necessarily a representation of them either.
1: Yeah, don't hold his family to him, but just understand that, yes, you will be a part of it.
2: Coming up next.
0: Check in with Elliot here, the 194 Stupid News Headquarters here in a couple of minutes. See what he knows for stupid stories today. I think there's some bad bosses today in stupid stories. Also, love them or leave them. Actual reasons that members of the Playhouse family have ended relationships, but do you think they were kind of trigger happy and overreacted? Or do you think they were totally valid reasons to bounce?
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3: And today we're taking a shot at the people in power, I guess you could say, the administrations. The bosses when it comes to some of these things. And it starts with a school in Kentucky where an administration, well, is getting a little bit of heat from the community, mainly because they had AI create an agenda given out to the kids. Now, the thing is, it's riddled with spelling errors and incorrect names. Here's one of the moms, Stacey Moore, is talking about
4: it. Mom, did you know that we live in Vinecki? And I said, what are you talking about? The periodic table is just jarbled words. We have new planets called Mark. It's crazy. Well, we have to pay a $10 instructional fee every year in order to get this agenda. You're making us pay for something that you used AI for.
3: Yeah, that's not a great look to start the school year. We move to another one, which this is always seeming to be a common theme, and that's HOAs causing problems. Homeowners not being happy with their HOA. Well, one is going viral because what she had to do, she kept getting charged for apparently a dead bush that she had. So she decided a solution that was pretty inexpensive, but she had to get it back to green.
5: They keep charging me $45 for this bush. We're gonna fix it today. It's not dead no more, Becky. They're gonna be like, how did it get green? I don't know, but it's green today.
3: Yeah, you know, it just had to be green. I'd say simple solution was a can of spray paint, $5, maybe? I don't know. Stupid Stories, always a click away. 194.com.

0: Now, are these actually dating deal breakers? Are they actually dating icks? Or do you think that these were some knee-jerk reactions? It's the Y94 Morning Playhouse with Love 'Em or Leave 'Em. We asked members of the Playhouse family for some actual reasons that they ended a relationship, just so we could kind of weigh in. Do these seem like legit reasons to end things, or not so much? We got, they always talked through movies, but they would get annoyed if I talked during a movie. It made me feel really weird.
1: I think that is valid, because why are you allowed to do something, but I'm not allowed to do something?
0: Yeah, I mean, of all the double standards that could be out there, it's maybe kind of a silly-ish one, but double standard's a double standard. I'm okay with it.
1: Talking during a movie is annoying if you're both not okay with it.
0: Mm-hmm.
1: And so then for you to get mad, but you can do it, no way.
0: Love 'em or leave 'em. Somebody else says they always wanted to know who else was going before they would agree to come with me to anything.
1: I kind of like that. I also asked, well, who's going to be there?
0: I think that's a natural thing. Like,
1: yeah.
0: Oh, hey, do you want to come with this to me? Well, who all's going to be there? Just so you kind of have an idea what to expect. And let's be honest, there might be somebody in that list or a lacking of people on that list where you're like, why would we go to this?
1: I don't know, though, if that would determine why I wouldn't go somewhere.
0: It would for me. It absolutely would for me. Like, if who's going to be there is huge for me.
1: I still think you're going to, I just want to know, well, what can I expect? So who's going to be there?
0: I ended things with somebody because they would always call every dog they saw a doggo or a pupper. Gross. Leave them.
1: You would?
0: Yeah.
1: You wouldn't try to be like, hey, can you just call them a dog?
0: I think you try, but like that, some of that's ingrained in people, man.
1: It would get so annoying. Oh, look at that little doggo. Look at that pupper.
0: It also seems more tolerable from a female. If it's a guy saying it, that's really weird.
1: Look at
0: for
1: that
0: me.
1: Little doggo.
0: Yeah, look at the doggo. For some reason, like a female being like, that little pupper. Like, I'm more okay with that.
1: Do you think at first you would think it was like kind of a joke, and then you're like, wait, this is how you say it all the time?
0: That's just what you call them.
1: Yeah.
0: Love them or leave them. Are these actual dating icks or deal breakers, or maybe where they were overreactions? I ended things because they would say yum every time they took a first bite of anything they liked. Yum.
1: Every time?
0: Every time.
1: I think I would have to break up with someone for that.
0: Would you trying to be like, kind of like the other one, could you stop that, please?
1: I don't think you could. I think that one, like, it's subconscious. Like, they're just doing it. I had an aunt who, anytime she would take a drink, she would say, ah. Every time. It drove me nuts.
0: Love them or leave them. They always left one sip in every drink instead of just finishing it. They said it was their spit, and I thought it was so weird.
1: Ew, what?
0: So I ended it.
1: It was their spit? Like, that's okay. It's just my spit. No, finish it. Take it out. That would drive me nuts because, you know, there have been times where you're like, oh, I'd want some orange juice. I want some milk, whatever it is. And you go and you're just like, what is this little baby sipping here?
0: I don't know if I would end a relationship over it, but I think it's a valid pet peeve.
1: For sure, valid pet peeve. I don't know about ending something. How serious are you with this person?
0: And love him or leave him. I left a guy because he always had to explain his jokes, whether or not people laughed. It was almost like if there wasn't enough laughter, he needed to try to force it. It never worked.
1: I would break up with someone. Like, clearly, you're not. It's not funny. It's not landing. You don't need to explain it. We got it, and it just didn't work.
0: Well, so it's really not funny if you had to explain it after the laughter, but if he's also explaining it after there was already laughter, like, you already got the win, man. Shut up.
1: All the time explaining it? Yeah. Because then it's like, why'd you think we laughed?
0: Well, we got it, man.
1: Yeah, we understood.
0: We're with you. Those moments in life where you're just like, F. They happen. Things just aren't going your way, and that's really all you can say, whether it's out loud or in your head. Talking OF moments after Huntrix. Y94 Golden, 6:44.

0: 646 Zero and Amy K with the 194 Morning Playhouse. Surveyed a couple thousand people and they said, what are some moments in life where you just like think to yourself like, oh, F, maybe if it comes out of your mouth. The top three, oversleeping your alarm.
1: Yeah.
0: Lights behind you, so like cop lights, getting pulled over.
1: That's literally what we're already getting texted into.
0: And sending a text to somebody different than you should have.
1: Ugh.
0: Like you're talking about them.
1: Oh,
0: like,
1: gosh,
0: and
1: yes.
0: You send it to them by mistake. Those were the top three.
1: Last night, someone sent me pictures of myself that were old, and I have thought they were accidentally talking about me at first.
0: And you're like, oh, man,
1: and
0: what's
1: going
0: on here?
1: I got them. I said, why do you even have those pictures? And then they explained that they had found them, and they thought it was interesting.
0: Yeah, well,
1: but
0: okay.
1: At first, I thought, oh, no, did they not mean to send those to me?
0: Oh, snap.
1: Yeah.
0: You ever have a moment where you just think to yourself, oh, F.
1: My sister and I, this is when we were in high school. Usually a parent was home by the time we were done with school. So either my mom or my dad, and our door was unlocked and we didn't have house keys. So we just always relied on them being home.
0: Mm-hmm.
1: For some reason, my mom was like staying at work late and my dad was working. And so they weren't going to be home. And my mom said, like, you guys might just have to wait outside until I get home if I can't get there to unlock the door. But if I get there, I'll text you and let you know the door is unlocked. We never got the text, so we assumed we were locked out of the house. And we got tired of waiting around, so we were trying to like break into windows and get in. And we ended up getting into one of the windows, and I shoved my sister through the window. And when she went in, she broke a bunch of things.
0: Oh,
1: getting
0: no.
1: in, she gets to the door. The door was unlocked. My mom forgot to text us that she went home on her lunch break and just unlocked the door.
0: You know, next time, try the door
1: first.
0: That's
1: literally what my mom said. Why didn't you guys just try the door? You never texted us. We just assumed it was locked.
0: Safe assumption, I guess, considering your history, but it's sad that you didn't think maybe she'd had the forethought.
1: So then guess what after that? We got house keys.
0: You know what? But about the time you're breaking into windows, destroying things. Yeah, that's a good way to do it.
1: We destroyed the house. I remember my sister's like, the door was unlocked because my sister's so innocent. She never gets in trouble. And I was like, just tell mom and dad it was me. It's fine.
0: Amy shoved me in a window.
1: Yeah.
0: At least she didn't like actually break glass on the window.
1: We were able to like push it open. But then pushing her through the window, it wasn't the best spot to push her in. But that's the window we got open. So things kind of broke as we pushed her in.
0: But you got her in.
1: We got her in. And then the door happened to be unlocked.
0: Oops.
1: Yeah, that's when I was like, oh, bleep.
0: Oh, F moments. I mean, they happen all the time, right? Like at home, you hear one of your kids, like you hear them say, uh-oh, you hear something break,
1: yeah.
0: Or you hear somebody crying, oh, F, you run to go see what's happening. Maybe you have them at work sometimes where, sure, maybe you sent somebody an email you didn't mean to. This is very exclusive to us, I guess. But every once in a while, we'll have a contest that runs a little quicker than I meant for it to. So that's kind of an OF moment. A few months ago, we did Secret Sound, right?
1: Yeah.
0: So when we do things like these radio contests, we have like it's either a firm date or like an estimate. We're like, yeah, that'll probably take us this many weeks. That'll burn us through this much time. It'll take this long. The worst that is, you can't plan for Secret Sound, right? Because it's just, you know, how good are the ears of the people that happen to get in? I think we had, so it was five Secret Sounds. At least three of them went way too fast.
1: In a row almost, basically.
0: It was like boom, boom, boom. We're like, we thought this was like a five-week contest. One of them I think was a little tougher, so it took a little longer. But that was an work OF moment where we're like, this is going too quickly.
1: We, I believe, did one. And it was like towards the end of the week, someone guessed it. And then we did the next one. And was it like that first guess? Someone got it right away. And then we started the next sound, and I just thought, oh, my gosh, how are these going so fast?
0: And every time we're putting in the sheet or whatever for the boss to sign for the check, you're just expecting him to complain about it because then, you know, he knows how long that was supposed to take, too. And it's like, I know, I'm sorry. I'm sure this last one will be really hard.
1: I do. It did go so fast. After another, and I thought, oh, man, he's not going to be happy with us.
0: Still accomplished the goal, right? People were playing and the money got out there. That's what we wanted.
1: What about when you know like an accident is about to happen? Like I'm going to get hit.
0: Yeah.
1: I remember when I was in the main entry, entering Costco on that main road. All of a sudden I see like out of my side, my peripherals, this car coming from the gas side, just flying between the spaces. And I thought, this person's going to hit. And literally, damn, as I'm thinking that, smashed into me.
0: Yeah, you can usually feel it happening. It's bad if you see it coming at you. It's almost worse if you know, like, I'm about to hit this person as your car's, like, sliding on ice or
1: going
0: whatever.
1: Going through the ice, I'm not going to make it.
0: And if somehow you manage to not nail whatever you think you're about to hit, it's amazing.
1: I had that happen, and then I was trying to hit my brakes, and I slid on the ice, and I did like a 180, and I'm facing the other way in traffic, and I'm like, it was terrifying.
0: And so we lost Amy.
1: The worst part was I told Steven, I said, drive near me because I'm so scared of driving on the ice because I think we were picking my car up. He like makes it through the light. I don't. Why wasn't he not behind me? Or like, I said, next time I say that, you got to be behind me.
0: At least you guys didn't like run into your, because that, man, imagine your insurance then if you hit each other.
1: No, thank goodness. I mean, and I didn't hit anyone. There was no one behind me, but I'm facing the other way in traffic and I see a car that's going next to me and they're just laughing. And I'm like, this is not funny.
0: I'm
1: like,
0: scared.
1: I am having a heart attack right now. My heart is pounding and I didn't know what to do. I'm like, okay, I need to flip and go the right way.
0: Your OF moment. It's all you can think. It's maybe all you can say. 237. It's called text, voice memo. That works. Your OF moment.
2: Yeah, I was helping my sister get ready for her wedding, and I accidentally spilled coffee on her wedding dress.
1: No.
0: That's.
1: How did she react?
2: Not well and, like, fair. I'm like, oh, I just signed my death warrant. Oh, I mean, and like, I will willingly go to the block. Like, so we did clean it up, but I mean, she was damp. You couldn't see in the photos, but I'm sure it wasn't very comfortable for her.
1: And, oh, yeah.
2: You know, she was stressed out at the last minute rather than being calm. But yeah, I felt like the worst woman. And womankind, I'm like, how could I do this to you?
0: That moment where it's all you can think, it's all you can say, maybe, just it was impending doom. Your OF moment. 237, it's in the Y94 Playhouse.

0: It's Playhouse 1840 and Amy K. Talking about those moments you just went, some of the top ones in a recent survey, getting pulled over, you see the lights behind you, obviously that. You text the person you're talking about my mistake, that's obviously going to be a problem. These are the kinds of things that people are like, just,
1: Someone's moment was when you're going 73 in a 65 and State Patrol whips out a U-turn and flies up to you.
0: Yep.
1: Someone else said, I was at the grocery store and my card got declined. And I thought, whatever, maybe the machine messed up. So I tried it again, declined. So I look at my bank app and saw I accidentally paid my entire credit card balance that morning, not just the minimum payment that I meant to pay.
0: No!
1: Oh my gosh.
0: That would be so stressful. That would suck.
1: Someone said, I sent a text to my boss meant for my husband. It just said, I'm so over this place. My boss replied, everything okay. And I just thought, oh, F.
0: Do you act like it? Do you say that wasn't for you? Or do you act like, oh, yeah, I just got to talk to you about, like, do you try to, like, play it off? You almost have to.
1: You have to. Tell them what's bothering you. Absolutely.
0: Your OF moment.
2: Oh, I've had plenty of those. Probably my most recent was when I was backing out of my garage. I was so late for work. And you know how you just, the garage door seems to take 10 hours when you're late.
0: Mm-hmm.
2: And I'm like waiting. I'm like, all right, it's got to be up by now. I just kind of pulled out and smacked the garage door on my car, dented it, bent it. It won't go up or down the track anymore. My husband woke up upstairs because the room's right above the garage.
0: Of course.
2: His thumb's down. Oh, yeah. I was like, I feel like this was some sort of natural disaster that happened overnight, and it had trouble going all the way up because it was probably already bent.
0: Yeah, that's what it is, yeah.
2: And I just thought I could maybe squeeze out, but I couldn't.
0: That sucks. I'm guessing that didn't fly. Natural disaster didn't fly with him?
2: It did not fly, no. So then I tried to blame my mom, who sometimes comes over, and also that didn't fly.
0: I woke up to the crunch!
2: Yeah, I did. Yep, I mean, he did. Sorry. He did wake up to the crunch, and I went into panic mode and froze completely, paralyzed.
0: Well, appreciate you calling the Playhouse today. Your OF moments.
1: Someone said, I was sneaking out of the house when I was a teenager to go meet someone I absolutely should not have been meeting, and I quietly opened the front door, step outside. My dad's sitting in his truck in the driveway, and he just looked at me and said, going somewhere?
0: Oh, awkward.
3: Yeah.
1: Someone else said, I was putting groceries in the trunk, and my kid was buckled in there into the car. I closed the trunk and heard the automatic lock, and then I realized my keys were in the trunk.
0: No!
1: My kid was inside.
0: No!
1: It was the fastest OF moment of my life.
0: Do I have to break the window? Can I coerce them to open this door? Yeah.
1: Someone said, I was talking massive trash about one of my coworkers over text. I'm sending screenshots, making fun of everything this person did. Then I went to send one more message, and I realized the entire conversation I was having was with the coworker.
0: Who among us hasn't done it?
1: We've all sent the wrong text where it's like you meant to send it to someone else and you're sending it to the person you're talking about. It's terrible.
0: There's no saving it either. They know.
1: You literally send that person screenshots.
0: Yep.
1: Oh,
0: like,
1: gosh.
0: You don't accidentally send screenshots of conversations. Maybe you could maybe make it fly if it was like a screenshot of that very second. Maybe it's like, oh, sorry, I don't know what I was doing. But if it's one that's from, like, a while ago.
1: Yeah, like, why do you have that?
0: Yeah.
1: Have you ever had it done where the person was talking about you and you got the message? And you're like, you sent this to me.
0: And it would make me so happy. No,
1: really?
0: It hasn't.
1: I had. And I texted the person. I said, nice to know you're talking about me because you sent it to me.
0: What'd they say?
1: They tried to play it off like they weren't,
0: did.
1: But they 100% did.
0: You know. You absolutely know.
1: I'm like, you literally sent it to me. You meant to send that to someone else.
0: Your OF moment.
4: Okay, so I had a moment where I had a friend. This is kind of like when Facebook first came out. I didn't know how to work it that well. But I was in a group, a Facebook group, and I was talking about, okay, so one of my best friends, her boyfriend got in between our friendship. He was, like, jealous of our friendship, so to speak. So in this group, I saw a picture of them that someone posted, and I talked about him. I just talked about him. I mean, I just, read him down, and it was not nice. But I wasn't realizing that I was in this Facebook group to where she would see it, and it was a disaster. Most of the people in the group were her friends and his friends, and it wasn't a good look. It wasn't a good look at all.
0: Ah, F. Hey, we appreciate it. Any final OF moments?
1: Someone said, I woke up at 3 in the morning because I heard someone walking around downstairs. I grabbed my phone. I called 911, slowly went downstairs. Turns out it was my Roomba dragging a shoe across the floor. Someone else said, I was getting ready for a wedding. I was already late. I'm running around the house. I can't find my shoes. Finally, I found them under the couch, put them on, get in the car, drove 20 minutes. As I got there, I looked down and realized I had two completely different shoes on.
0: That is kind of awkward, and you got to decide, like, are they similar enough? It looks like it was on purpose.
1: Can you pass it off?
0: Yeah. But if they're, like, not kind of like the same kind of shoe, you're going to be walking goofy all day.
1: What about this? Another OF moment. Brooks had the TV remote yesterday. He bought a streaming service.
0: No, which one?
1: Howdy, the worst.
0: I don't even know what Howdy is.
1: Terrible.
0: What is it about? Cowboy stuff?
1: No, I think it's just random things. It's on Roku, some random streaming service. Iron Giant's on there. That's the only interesting movie I found so far.
0: Well, you got it for at least a month now.
1: I know. I canceled it, and I do have it for a month. They even said, like, why are you canceling it? I said, accidental purchase. No one meant to buy this. Who is even buying this? It's terrible.
0: I've never heard of it. Howdy.
1: Howdy is what it's called. Terrible. We have it now.
0: You know, at least it had been one of, like, the core ones. It's like, well, I guess we got
1: at least we have
0: Peacock
1: it for a month.
0: For a month or whatever.
1: So I ended up having to put a password on our TV.
0: Yeah, that sucks.
1: Yeah.
0: Yeah.
1: I couldn't believe he was able to do that. What's even worse about all this, he had my phone earlier. He threw it behind the couch. And then I see him do this. Steven's asleep, and I'm like, I can't get my phone to cancel this. What is happening?
0: Yeah, maybe if you reached out to them, they'd give you your month back if you're like, my kid was playing with it.
1: It literally was $2.99.
0: Oh, well then, whatever.
1: Yeah, and then I put accidental purchase. I think they knocked $1 off, so whatever, but still, it's a terrible channel.
0: I like that they were like, we're sorry, here's $1 back.
1: I think they realized there's nothing on here.
0: Apologies. Here's what's coming up next. Let's say you're in your hubby's car and you're like looking around, for whatever reason, you're in the glove box, maybe you're looking for sunglasses or something, and you find a key in there, a loose key that you're like, I have no idea what this key is to. How quickly ask about that key?
1: Well, I would just assume it was a work key. But
0: you
1: I
0: wouldn't think anything of it?
1: Yeah. I mean, he's either at work or he's at home. I would just assume it's a work key.
0: I suppose you watch pretty closely where he's
1: at. Oh, I know where he is at all times. Yeah. I mean, I might ask, hey, I found a key. What's that for? Work, I assume.
0: We got a mystery key in a mailbag situation on the way.
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0: 712 ABK over there. I'm Zero. This is the 194 Morning Playhouse, and this is a mailbag situation.
1: We just got a letter. We just got a letter. We just got a letter. Wonder who it's from.
0: This one from 194 Playhouse family member Nicole. She says, am I being crazy? I found a random key in my boyfriend's glove box, and I can't stop thinking about it. It looks like a house key, though I've never seen it before, and it's not for our place. I checked. And as far as I know, there's no obvious reason he'd have somebody else's house key. I haven't asked him about it because I feel ridiculous. There's probably an innocent explanation, but do I really have to ask about it? Am I crazy if I do?
2: I would, yeah, ask about it. Say, hey, what's this key for?
0: I think it's only going to seem like a crazy question in like a confrontation if you make it one. Like you could ask and not be weird about it. How about the next time you're in the car together, just reach in there for something, looking for a napkin or something. I don't know, be like, oh, what's this random key?
2: I think you could just say, hey, a couple days ago, I found a key in your car. What is that for?
0: Is it for your mistress's house? Who is she?
2: Don't say that. But
0: here's what you do. Just go in and say, who is she? And throw the key at his face.
2: This is such a bad idea.
0: That's clearly the best move.
2: I think you just ask. And then if he gets weird about it, okay, red flag.
0: You'd probably be able to feel out if he's being strange or like shocked or whatever. You know, you mentioned when we were kind of highlighting we're going to do this in a couple of minutes, that you would just assume if it was Stevens, it was a work key. Why could that not be a work key? My work keys and my house keys look exactly the same.
2: That's why I think it could be a work key. Could it be a key? Does he have a sibling or parents? Or like, it could be any keys.
0: There are other reasons a person might have. Could it be a parent's house?
2: That's what I'm thinking. Does he have a key for his parents? Does he have a key for a sibling's house? Like, it's clearly a key for something. Let's just find out what it's for.
0: Have you also ever had a key either in a drawer or your car or even under your keychain where you're like, I actually have literally no idea what this is a key for? Because I have. I've found keys in my house before. I'm like, I don't even know what this is for.
2: We recently found a key in our junk drawer, and neither one of us have no idea what it's for. And Steve's like, just put it back there. I'm sure we'll figure it out. We don't know.
0: Well, and you feel weird because you're like, the second I get rid of this key,
2: we know we're going to need it.
0: I'm like, oh no, we threw your mom's key away or grandma's key away. No.
2: We don't know, but that's what Steve's like, just put it back there. We don't need it now, but we'll figure it out at some point.
0: At our old place, we had one for the longest time, and it wasn't until they moved away that we were like, you know what this was? It was for our neighbor's house. We like did something or other for them when they were out of town once. We were like, that was the neighbor's key, and they just never asked for it back.
2: Stop. You just have a key for their house now?
0: Yeah, they moved away. We've moved since then, but like,
2: oh,
0: I have,
2: okay.
0: I do, unless they've changed locks, I do know a house that I can just walk right into.
2: Could you imagine?
0: Hey, guys. Well, I don't want to get shot.
2: Yeah,
0: so
2: don't do it.
0: Probably won't
2: I
0: do
2: have
0: that.
2: A key, though. Hello?
0: Yeah. Who is she? Most people look like they'd say something.
2: Yeah, I think people are saying you definitely need to bring it up. Someone says, my husband has so many mystery keys because his family all trust him to check on their houses when they're not in town, and he's had them all before we got together. To me, it looks like the same, but he knows exactly where they go. He also has keys from his family's farm that he grew up on. They don't have it anymore, so it's a useless key, but he won't get rid of it, and I fully understand the sentiment.
0: Found a random key in the glove box, but now what?
3: I would absolutely ask, girl, you need to ask, right? Like, it's not like she has to be accusatory about it, of like him having a second family or something crazy, but I mean, what's this random key? What does it open? Like, just slide it in completely normal. Now, if he gets defensive, then, you know, we have to do a little bit more of a deep dive.
2: I feel like then that's a red flag. Like, why are you acting like this if this is just some, like, random key?
3: Yeah, it's all in the response. Well, the delivery, you know, subtle, easy, like, don't come off, you know, a little too much. And then his response is really going to tell if there's going to be an issue or not.
0: I think there's by far more logical, innocent reasons you'd have a random key than naughty ones.
2: For sure.
0: There's really only one naughty reason to have a key, and that is he's cheating on you, has a key to this person's house. The innocent ones are endless. I can come up with a million innocent reasons.
2: That's what someone said. Just ask. Say, hey, I found this in your car. What does it go to? Then shut up. You don't need to explain how you found it. Don't give him hints. Just watch his face. Listen for the answer.
0: I mean, could it be like, I don't know how older the car is, but I know some of the older cars I had, like I had a special key for the trunk. Like, could it be for his trunk, for God's sake?
2: I mean, someone said, why not go full FBI? Check the car for anything else weird. Receipts, parking tickets, old mail. It could maybe tell you where he's been.
0: I suppose maybe. Would you have asked about this already? Would you ask?
4: Oh my gosh, that's actually happened to me. So I would say ask him, because I had a boyfriend and I like found a random key on his keychain. And I, the overthinking person that I am, fretted about it for weeks. And I finally was like, okay, I'm just going to ask him. I hope he's not having a double life and he's like married or something. But no, he was just borrowing his mom's lawnmower. So the whole time I almost ended our relationship over a lawnmower because he needed to give her a key back when he owned his lawn. So I don't know why that happened. But yes, ask him. It's probably nothing.
0: I mean, we're sure the lawnmower wasn't at his mistress's house. Sure.
4: Now I'm thinking about that. Thanks.
0: Yeah. Gotta wonder, where is that lawnmower coming from?
2: Someone just said to ask him, what does it open? And just pay attention to how he answers. A simple explanation, or is it like a 10-minute story with unnecessary details? Then you're going to be suspicious. And someone said, is there a keychain on it? Anything attached to it? Is it for a gym, a hotel, storage, anything? See if there's a clue on it.
0: If for some reason, loose key versus one with a keychain, it does seem like one would be more suspicious than the other. Is it less suspicious that it's a loose key or more suspicious?
2: I don't know. A loose key, I would just imagine, is like for a parent's house.
0: Yeah.
2: A sibling, a friend. He's letting his friend's cat out.
0: It's so weird.
2: Or feeding their cat.
0: There's a keychain on it and pink lettering. It says lover.
2: Okay, that's weird.
0: Wonder what's going on here. It's probably nothing is the message we're getting for you, Nicole.
2: But it's to ask. You got to ask him.
0: Somebody feels a little bit more confident about their situation, their relationship. Ben in group therapy here momentarily. And, well, it's been a bit of an on-again, off-again relationship. And they're actually engaged for the second time, or about to be. But there's, a little hiccup. But not quite sure how to handle a certain thing. It's Amp Fallout Boy, 194.

0: Yeah, it's Playhouse, Y94, Zero, and ADK. I'm guessing you've known some couples over the years that have been kind of like those on-again, off-again relationships.
1: Like, is this one going to last this time? They're back together. Yes.
0: And when you have somebody that kind of goes through that, I feel like you're either, you're kind of rooting for like, is this finally the last breakup? Like, you guys are actually done? Or you're like, oh, come on. I hope you guys finally figure this out because you are rooting for them. You want that to
1: work.
0: Yeah,
1: like, I hope this is the time you guys are officially together forever. Make it work.
0: Now, in kind of one of those situations, and it looks like it's headed this time maybe the right direction, is this fella.
2: Chime in now. It's group therapy on the Y94 Morning Playhouse.
0: Today in group therapy, we have Playhouse family member Ben, and it sounds like you've kind of had, it's an on again, off again thing. In fact, there was a broken engagement, which sucks. That's not fun.
1: And they're back together.
0: And it sounds like you found each other after a broken engagement, which isn't easy, so congratulations on that much.
3: Thank you. Thank you so much. Yeah, no, I'm glad that we, you know, we're able to put aside our differences and everything, and I really do love her. Like, you know, I have thought for a long time now that she is the woman for me, so I'm glad that that we're going ahead with everything and got back together. It's good.
0: Well, let's make sure everybody's on the same page. So you guys broke up. You got back together. Now you're thinking of proposing.
3: Right. Exactly. And that's where the issue lies, is I proposed to her, and we were on track to get married. She broke things off. We were apart for about a year, but we recently got back together. And it's leading again toward, you know, I want to propose to her because I do want her to be my wife. I want to be married to this woman. I want to live the rest of my life with her. The question is, do I use the same ring that I proposed with the first time that she then gave back to me? Is it like now tainted? Is there bad karma with it? Is it unlucky if I give her the same ring? I'm not sure how I should go about it. I don't know if any, you know, guys have been in this situation before. So, you know, I need help here. Yeah.
0: We'll fill it out and kind of check in here in a second. 237, it's called text voice memo. I'm pro same ring. I think you're picking up where you left off.
1: Unless, did they break up because the ring? This is nothing like my style. You know nothing about me. Take it back.
0: As long as the breakup had nothing to do with the ring, I actually think it'd be weirder to get a different ring.
1: Where's the old ring?
0: Yeah, I think she would be anticipating that one back, in fact.
1: I think because it's the same person, you can go with same ring.
0: And actually, I think kudos to you, or I like that you guys, you didn't pick up where you left off right away, right? You guys had whatever that broke the engagement and you broke up, you found each other again, and you didn't immediately go like, okay, we're engaged again. You started dating and you kind of made sure things were resolved and okay and going the right direction. And now you want to like get re-engaged. I like that. I think that was the way to do that.
1: Yeah, that you guys just didn't go back to the engagement.
0: Yeah.
1: I mean, I think people are saying you definitely could use the same ring. Yeah, they're not saying the ring's cursed.
0: Well, and you probably like, again, unless it had something to do with the ring, like you know what her style is. She would probably just pick out something, I would imagine, similar.

0: Good morning, Zero, Amy K. It's Y94 doing group therapy with Playhouse family member Ben, who's giving us this quick recap.
1: I proposed to her and we were on track to get married. She broke things off. We were apart for about a year, but we recently got back together. And it's leading again toward, you know, I want to propose to her because I do want her to be my wife. I want to be married to this woman. I want to live the rest of my life with her. The question is, do I use the same ring that I proposed with the first time that she then gave back to me? Is it like now tainted? Is there bad karma with it? Is it unlucky if I give her the same ring? I'm not sure how I should go about it.
2: Someone said he could always add on to the ring if he's worried, like another band or something along those lines. Someone said, I think it could be a real touching moment if he uses the same ring. It's almost like saying this ring has been waiting for us to get it right.
0: It was always meant to be yours, always meant to be on your finger.
2: Someone said I'd use the same ring, but change the proposal. Don't recreate the first engagement. Take her somewhere you guys have never been together. Make a whole moment. You just have to do that different. And someone said they've been there. We broke up and after being engaged, eventually got back together. And I told him if he wanted to propose again, he needed to start completely over. New proposal, new ring, new chapter.
0: So the engagement was broken and they started dating again and now he wants to re-propose. Can the same ring be used or nah?
3: Hey, I mean, hey. If she likes the ring the first time, go with it again because maybe it's the exact shape, size, and it's perfect, you know? But it is something that I think he can run by his fiance before he pops the question again.
0: Probably wouldn't be the craziest thing in the world, right? Like, let's say this was the

0: first proposal, the first engagement. Mm-hmm. All the time we talk about how, you know, people probably know that's where their relationship's headed. You've talked about it a little bit. Maybe you've looked for rings. It wouldn't be nuts to be like, hey, you know, if we're headed that way, maybe confirm she thinks so too. Would you want like the same style of ring? Would you want that ring? Oh, do you still have it? I mean, that conversation might end with it on her finger, honestly.
1: This is like kind of what we're getting to, because someone said this is one of those situations I wouldn't surprise her. What if she doesn't like the ring and she thinks it's bad luck? Or can you spend more on a new ring? I think you need to have a conversation. Ask her if she'd want the same ring. And someone said, why don't you put the ring on the table and said, this is our first chapter. Do you want it to be a part of our next chapter?
0: No.
1: Or do you want a fresh start? But that seems like that's the proposal then.
0: It does sound like that's a proposal. I feel like if it's there, it's a proposal. And you ask if it's tainted. Was it thrown at you or anything? Like, when you look at that, do you have bad memories?
1: Yeah, do you think it's bad luck? She's the one who's wearing it. I think asking her is the best, safest thing.
2: I think that you should get a different ring.
0: Really?
2: I mean, maybe the other one, I don't know, maybe it was jinxed or something like that. I don't know. I mean, it's a different time. And unless she says, I really like that ring from before.
0: Yeah, I think if we're getting anything, a lot of variations, if you probably should have a conversation. Like, it would make sense just to kind of feel it out with her.
3: No, I mean, that's a good idea. I you know, especially, you know, nowadays, 21st century, everything, you know, there should be more communication. So, no, I dig it. I've been thinking about that, too. I mean, the thought did occur to me, but I wanted to kind of crowdsource it so I can figure out how to go about things.
0: Yeah, I think it makes sense. Whatever century we're in, I think it makes sense.
1: They do say, though, if you're going to reuse it, take it to the jeweler, have them, like, clean it up, get it looking brand new and all shiny, and then you can put it back in the box. But you don't need to spend another fortune on a new ring.
0: Now, had you been proposing to a new person in a new relationship, well, now I think we have a very different conversation ahead of us.
1: Same girl, same ring. That's even what someone texted in.
0: Good luck. Hope she says yes, man. Good luck.
3: Appreciate it. Thank you.
0: And talk to you later. Now, Urban Dictionary Word of the Day with Amy Kay in a couple of minutes. Also, a round of Am I the Jerk today. Member of the Playhouse family fears she might be a jerk as she refuses to do this with her teenage daughter. It's on the way. I'll smile.

0: Memory beef. Memory beef is when two people remember the same story or event completely different. Both of you are 100% convinced your version is the truth, and one person might say, wait, that's not what happened, and the other person is pulling up text messages, pictures, even getting witnesses to prove their point.
1: Memory beef can be super satisfying when you're the one that's proven to be right. Have you ever been so sure about something, and then you're realizing as somebody's like completely outing the fact that you are horribly, horribly wrong,
0: wait,
1: and I remember this?
0: I was wrong.

0: you?
1: It's Playhouse 1940 and Amy K. Those moments where you sit and you go, oh no, golly, gee, could it be me? Am I the jerk?
2: Jerk, jerk, jerk, jerk, jerk, jerk, jerk, jerk, jerk, jerk, jerk, jerk.
1: Those moments do happen. Unfortunately for you, there's Am I the Jerk here in the 194 Playhouse. And today posing that question is Playhouse family member Sarah. Why might you be the jerk? It has to do with your teenagers, my understanding.
3: Well, I mean, I'm great, partly because I'm no longer in the car with my daughter behind the wheel.
1: Okay.
3: She is not a great driver. She is... She's got her permit, and I have to be honest, she is always a little sensitive, but lately she's absolutely hysterical, screaming, screeching, you know, she's just, the inner toddler is coming out as a teenager, and frankly, she does not take criticism well, but the girl cannot drive very well either.
1: Okay.
3: And so... I just don't want to drive with her anymore. I know that she's got her permit. She's supposed to be, you know, practicing getting hours. But am I a jerk if I don't want to drive with my daughter anymore? I just want her to instead drive with the instructor, because when I give her criticism, she freaks out.
1: So you wouldn't be taking her to practice anymore. You just have it all done through, you know, the driver educators or whatever.
4: Don't you still need certain amount of hours?
1: I suppose you can go get them from the driving school, get them from the instructor. Doesn't have to be with mom, does it?
4: I didn't get my license till I was 18. I was terrified of driving. But
1: yeah.
4: I thought you would have, like, you had behind the wheel at school or wherever, and they would teach you, but then you had so many hours you needed to work towards.
1: I think I did drive with both my parents, but I know I had a certain amount I had to go to, like, you know, behind the wheel with an instructor, too. Granted, you were in Illinois, I was in Minnesota, and she's probably North Dakota. So, yeah, we got three different states we're dealing with here.
4: Could Dad drive her?
1: There you go. That's an option. I can't help but notice Dad didn't come up, but I'm not going to press because, you know, sometimes they don't.
4: Because that's the only thing. When I was trying to learn to drive... I didn't like driving with my mom. She was like always holding on to the armrest, the handle,
1: the
4: up there.
1: OS handle.
4: Oh, slow down, Amy. Brake,
1: invisible brake, brake.
4: There are no other cars. Chill out, Kathy. Where my dad, like, he didn't care. He was just calm. I think that's what, if
1: he was blindfolded, you were blindfolded, and somehow you still got where you needed to be.
4: Listen, one time, I don't know if I, like, hydroplaned or slid on, like, black ice, but I was going around a bend and I went too fast and the car, like, went to the side. And I remember I was terrified and I pulled over. I said, I can't do it anymore. And my dad's like, it's fine. It happens. Just get back here. And I'm like, how are you not freaking out?
1: He's a cool customer, man. Yeah. He's a cool, cool customer. We've seen some people that says she is or is not a jerk if she refuses to do any of the behind the wheel with her own kid.
4: Someone said, is Dad able to take her? If not, you absolutely are a jerk and hindering your daughter's progress. Someone said, my name is Sarah, and I'm having the same issue with my daughter. Mine is not good with checking before changing lanes. I make her do the same route until I'm comfortable with adding more. No dad present in our life. So could you maybe, yes, you want to criticize her, but do we wait until after the driving lesson? Not while she's doing, unless it's like, okay, brake, or else you're going to run over that person. But if there are certain things like, hey, you need to start doing this earlier, and smaller details, could you save those till when she's not behind the wheel? Because I think there's certain things while you're doing that job or task, if you get criticized during it, it makes you self-doubt yourself and, like, you don't feel as confident.
1: You know, I think that as long as she's getting her hours and everything, I'm totally okay with you not taking her. But I think you have to tell her, like, listen, every time we get in the car, you're fighting with me. That's not teaching anything. Like, give her the option. If you can keep yourself together, I'll take it. But if you can't keep yourself together, I'm not taking it anymore.
4: Kind of an ultimatum. You need to chill.
1: Yeah, kind of one of those moments. Would she be a jerk if she's like, no, you have a driving instructor, not me?
5: Yeah, she's a jerk. I mean, for crying out loud, it's her daughter. I mean... come on, you know, give her a flyer. And also, I mean, yeah, you want her daughter to be a good driver, so you don't want to all of a sudden stall the, you know, halt the lessons.
1: Yeah, but is it doing it or any good if, like, they can't get along and, you know, they're just arguing the whole time? You just, your personalities might not lend to you doing that together.
4: So instead, mom might be making things worse. If she's yelling, then every lesson is turning into the screaming match. The daughter's going to associate driving with panic. Get a professional instructor. Take yourself out of the equation, but don't make her feel like she's hopeless.
1: Well, and you know what, though? And I think you need to be open to this, too, Sarah, because you could be the issue here. You could just be a crap teacher. Some people have no business teaching other people how to do anything because it's just not a skill they have. Maybe you're part of the problem here. Maybe it's not even just her.
4: Well, that's what I'm wondering. Is that why she's yelling at you?
1: Yeah.
4: Someone said, I had a friend who was in a similar predicament with her son. I had four kids I already went through it with, and I took him for a while until he was more comfortable for his mom.
1: She's thinking maybe she has no business teaching her daughter how to do driving lessons anymore. If she a jerk, if she refuses to do this with her and is just like, you got an instructor.
0: I mean, I feel like if there's something about their relationship that just is preventing them from getting there. I mean, look, it's one thing to like teach your kid, you know, teach your daughter like, you know, something around the house or something around like, you know, your math homework. But it's a vehicle. Like there's an investment there. It's like, you know, if it feels like they're in danger, like life and death kind of thing, driving on the road together. I mean, there's some high stakes. So maybe go with a professional, see how it goes. And who knows, maybe like the daughter won't like that driving school and want to just maybe see that, oh, maybe mom wasn't so bad. Maybe I'll come back to mom.
1: Have a bad enough instructor. She's like, please, also teach me, please.
4: I mean, someone did say mom shouldn't be screaming, daughter shouldn't be screaming. No one's learning when everyone's yelling. They need to take a break from driving together before this turns into permanent mother-daughter grudge. And someone said, she doesn't take criticism well. Well, she's learning to drive. What does she expect mom to say? Wonderful job, almost hitting a mailbox. If you can't handle someone yelling at you and pointing out what you're doing wrong, maybe you're not ready to be driving.
1: Maybe just sit and talk about it with her. And here's a crazy idea. You just sit her down and be like, I'm not sure we should do this anymore. Maybe we should just be the instructor because clearly you're not enjoying doing this with me. I'm not enjoying doing this with you. Like, do you know what the problem is? You might have an enlightening conversation.
4: Someone said, no, she's not a jerk. I'm 16, just got my license, and my mom didn't want to drive with me because she got nervous. I was fine. Completely with their dad drove with them.
1: You know, I've been thinking that Y94 truck, I wouldn't mind if we had a new one. Here's what we do. And I think I know you've been looking to spend a little bit more time in that vehicle.
4: You know, I do not like that.
1: What if we did some behind the wheel?
4: I'm terrified to drive that.
1: Where you wouldn't be driving. You'd be in the passenger seat and we just let people drop off their teenagers to take you around town.
4: Whoa, I thought it was just going to be like a one-time thing with this woman and her daughter. And now I'm doing this for everyone.
1: The Y94 School of Driving is sponsored by Amy Kay.
4: I could help out if need be, but I don't think I'm going to help everyone.
1: Best thing that happens, look at that. We've helped a whole bunch of young drivers. Worst thing that happens, oh man, I guess we need a new truck.
4: Please, I would like to get rid of that truck.
6: And here's what's coming up next. I need that.
1: Yeah, setting the bar story in a couple of minutes. You're probably having a pretty good day as long as you're not going to your neighbor's house with a fistful of feces.
4: Ew, what?
1: Which is what happens. Also, he's got a really good girlfriend, but she doesn't seem to ever pay for anything, including his birthday meal. Is it a sign that relationship is going down the toilet?
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0: Good morning, 194.0 and Amy K in the Playhouse with a Setting the Bar story, which does what?
1: It's going to make you feel good about what's going on in your life, because you're just going to think, oh, I'm happy that's not me.
0: Generally speaking, I would say you're having a pretty good day as long as you don't have a fistful of feces at any point today.
1: Why would anyone have that in their hands?
0: Yeah, rewind a little bit. Have you ever been in a situation where you weren't impressed with a neighbor?
1: I'm sorry, rewind a little bit?
0: Rewind
1: a lot.
0: Have you ever been annoyed because your neighbor won't pick up after their dog?
1: Yeah, that is gross. Like, you need to, if you're going to be a pet owner, clean up.
0: Well, there's police in Florida saying that a 35-year-old man named Trey DeClout, he has a bit of a feud with his neighbors over their dog pooping in his yard, and he'd had enough of it. Finally, he says, listen, I really need you to please, please, please clean up after your dog. It's getting disgusting. And they didn't. It just kept showing up. So eventually, police say he went over to his neighbor's house with two giant fistfuls of dog poop in his bare hands.
1: Gross.
0: Entered their home, started screaming at them, and then threw the poop at the husband of the couple, and it hit him. Things then turned into a physical fight at this house, and Trey allegedly grabbed a kid's metal scooter, these people's kid's metal scooter, raised it over his head with his poo hands, and threatened to beat the man with it. Police eventually arrested him on charges that included aggravated battery, burglary, going into these people's home. So congratulations. If you have a day today that, as bad as it might be, you don't get into a fist fight with poo all over your hands in somebody else's home, you're doing good.
1: Okay, but can we blame him? Those people need to clean up after their dog.
0: So yes, but I also think we can blame him. Like, I get that this dog pooed in your yard and you don't like it. You broke into these people's home, threw poo at them, and then tried to beat them with their child's toy.
1: Because he's had enough. I kind of get him. Like, you had enough. He snapped.
0: Okay. Glad I don't live by you, I guess.
1: I don't have any dogs. Well, I guess I'd be mad at other people's dogs.
0: What's this
1: dogs.
0: Guy upstairs do that drives you crazy? He vacuums at odd hours?
1: He vacuums at odd hours. He stomps his feet. What do you mean? What doesn't he do?
0: Hope he locks his doors. It's a good thing you don't have a litter box around anymore.
1: Oh.
2: You found him. Zero and Amy with the Y94 Playhouse are on

0: time.
1: That's Playhouse 1940 and Amy K. Wondering what you make of this one from Mike. He says, Playhouse, should I never get treated? I've been dating a woman for a few months, and anytime we go out, I pay. I've tried to be cool with it because I really like her, and she's super hot. But I'm kind of tired of it because my birthday was the other day, and she said, I assume we're going out for your birthday? We did. And somehow I still ended up paying for my own dinner and drinks on my birthday. She never even offered. Yes, we went home together afterwards, so I got to see her naked, so I got something for my birthday. But am I wrong for thinking that after a few months that occasionally she should treat me too, especially on my birthday?
2: I think after a few months, even as the female, you start to feel awkward. And not even like few months, few weeks, few dates. Like, hey, let me get it this time. You've been paying for everything. That's weird that she doesn't feel like that.
1: Yeah, I think that, it, you know, sure, chivalry, gentlemanly, you know, those first little handfuls of times, it makes sense to me that even if the dance is done, hopefully the dance is being done, that you would still pay. I think that's pretty typical. The fact that even on your birthday it has not come up, it does seem weird. I mean, I think if you're learning anything, this relationship could go forever, and that's just how it's going to be. She's not going to be one that's ever paying.
2: How does she not offer? I think that's so strange. I remember when Stephen and I first started dating, he was paying for everything. And I said, please let me pay for this because you're paying for everything. Like, let me treat us now.
1: And it's a nice look now and then, even if he tries to fight you on it. Like, he does appreciate that you offered. For me, it's the birthday that burns me.
2: Yes.
1: I do think you have yourself kind of a moocher. And if you got to decide if you're cool for that. I get you feel like you outkicked your coverage a bit and she's really good looking and whatever, but still.
2: And for her to be like, so we're going out for your birthday, right? To ask that.
1: Seems like she asked you out, kind of.
2: She doesn't pay for it. That's terrible.
1: I guess I would think that you were like offering to treat me on my birthday, even just saying that much. Like, it sounds like she was offering to like take you out
2: for
1: your
2: birthday. Did she get a gift? That's another thing.
1: Or was the gift just her nakedness?
2: Herself.
1: Which, don't get me wrong, that can be a nice gift, but still.
2: She should have paid for dinner.
1: Yeah, you think it is a red flag or just a sign of how it will always be that even his own birthday meal he had to pay for? Would you run for the hills or do you advise him to stay? Does he say, like, you didn't even buy me my birthday meal? Is it even worth the energy?
2: I do think, yes, you definitely bring that up.
1: 237, it's call, text, voice memo, the Playhouse.

0: It's Playhouse Y94 doing this mailbag situation for Playhouse family member Mike, who a little frustrated. He's got a girlfriend of a few months that never seems to pay for anything, and what was kind of the straw that broke the camel's back and has him going, is it a sign I need to run for the hills? She even was like, hey, I assume we're going out for your birthday, right? And they had dinner and drinks, and he somehow got stuck with that bill too. Didn't even buy his birthday meal.
1: Someone said, as the girlfriend, I would feel terrible if my boyfriend paid for everything, especially on his birthday. I don't care if he would make $1 million. I would be offering to get cake, drinks, the gift, something. You should want to spoil each other. Someone else said a red flag, and another person said she's taking advantage, and she knows it. Come on. You don't date someone for months and not realize they're paying for everything. She knows he's always reaching for his wallet. If she hasn't offered once, it's not an accident, and I don't think she would.
0: Are we thinking that the girlfriend never pays is a major red flag? Or?
2: Here's my thing. I'm pretty old school. I think the guy should pay for everything. But on his birthday, it should be her job to pay. So I get where he's coming from, but seriously, it's not worth the fight. Just man up and pay for things without complaining.
0: Even on his birthday?
1: Someone said, I can understand him always paying for things, but on his birthday, she should have at least tried to reach for the check, and it could have been that fight. But I could see how that would make his day special, her trying to pay for something. Someone said, don't dump her yet, but have a conversation first. Say, I've noticed I've been paying for everything, and I'd like us to split some things. Her reaction is what matters. If she gets defensive or angry because she has to contribute, then you have a problem.
0: Yeah, if you can tell somebody, like, hey, I really think you should start paying your way a little bit, and there's pushback.
1: Someone said I'd be out because if I was dating for someone for months and they've never offered to contribute anything, why am I the one paying for anything? That's just building resentment. This relationship isn't going to get better. And someone else said, tell her, literally say, I enjoy taking you out, but I don't want to be responsible for paying for everything anymore. She's a reasonable person. She'll understand if she freaks out because the free ride is ending. Congratulations, you got your answer.
0: Yeah, I mean, it firmly sounds like you're being used, right?
1: How do you just not once offer to get anything, even like picking up drinks or I'll get us coffee? Like, she could get something cheap.
3: More coming up next.
0: All right. Well, actually, you know what? Let me
1: rewind.
0: Back in my mouth. Does anybody currently owe you money?
1: From a long time ago. I don't even think this person remembers.
0: So you're not
1: I
0: getting that back.
1: I remember.
0: About 4 out of 10, so 40% of people, about half of us say, somebody currently owes us money. I think we should do kind of like a call them out sort of a thing. Like, if someone owes you cash, who are they? You be as specific as you want to be. How much and how long has it been, okay?
1: I have to call this person out.
0: Well, we're not going to literally call them, but you can just say, it's not me, is it?
1: No, it's not you. Okay. When have I ever given you money?
0: I don't know. I was not sure, but now I got worried a little bit.
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0: Splash, Y94.0, and Amy K. So they polled some folks, and I suppose maybe this is not the time you're paying off loans because everything's so expensive, but they found about 40% of people feel that somebody in their life, friend, family, whoever, owes them some money. There is somebody in your life that owes you some cash, it sounds like.
1: This was from years ago. Maybe 6 years ago. Someone, a friend, we were out and we had been drinking and she said, my bank account's a little short. And so I assumed I was going to have to like cover her bill, which, okay, fine. But she said, can you actually go to the ATM and take out $60 for me so I have money?
0: That's so specific, but okay.
1: So I have money, but I'll pay you back as soon as I get paid. And they never paid me back.
0: How long ago did you say this was?
1: I would say it was about 6 years ago because it was before Steven and I had gotten together. And we've been together for almost 6 years.
0: Would it be weird to be like still waiting on that $60 there, friend?
1: I don't really talk to this person anymore.
0: So it'd be a little weird.
1: Yeah, it would be a little strange. I think if we saw each other in public, I'm going to be friendly to them. But it's not like we hang out or text or call each other. No. So yeah, that would be strange.
0: That'd be kind of fun and interesting. And who knows, maybe to get your money back if they're listening. If kind of like what Amy just did, we sort of like a call them out for a little bit. Where if there's somebody that owes you money, kind of who are they? How specific you want to be is up to you. How much? And then like how long it's been. Because at some point, you start to realize, like, I'm not ever seeing this again. And it's probably different person to person. But like in your instance, with the relationship you currently have with this person and how long it's been, you know you're not getting that $60 back.
1: No, and there was, I mean, like a couple days after, I would see like she was doing things. So I was like, she must have money again. So I should be getting the money. And then I never did.
0: I'm pretty fortunate in that I don't think I exude anything that makes somebody go like, that's a guy I should ask for a loan. So that's nice. But, and while this isn't a loan, I'm still kind of like, I'm waiting on that dinner. You ever have that relationship with somebody where it's like, they're friends and it's like, oh, I'll get this meal and you get this meal. I'll get this meal and you get this meal. And you just kind of trade off.
1: Yeah.
0: Somebody that used to work here, I had that with, and we would go out to eat for lunch pretty regularly. And because it's just who I am, I would always keep pretty good track of like whose turn it was. And like I would try to keep my spend roughly similar to their spend. And yeah, you know, that's how that worked. I know that this person left this company and moved town with like a disproportionate amount of buys. And like I still want them to come visit because I feel like they owe me at least one, if not a couple of dinners.
1: Wait, they owe you?
0: I think I'm owed some meals.
1: Like you want them to come visit because you feel like they owe you food.
0: And I'd be like, I know you haven't worked here for like, how long have you been on the show?
1: So 6 years. This 4th of July was 6 years, which I meant to post a little fun collage of pictures of us throughout the years.
0: Oh, I would have liked to have seen that.
1: Well, it's too late. Do I still do it?
0: Yeah,
1: I even have an folder. It's called MPH, 6 years.
0: So I think that this person hasn't been on for roughly 7-8 years, but I would still like them to come and visit and just say hey and buy me lunch.
1: Is this a male or a female?
0: It's a fella.
1: Do you know he was here?
0: You know, and I think it was after our work day, and my feeling is he specifically came after I was gone, so he didn't owe me a lunch.
1: I thought it was strange, too, that this person came to visit, and it was after our days were done.
0: Interesting.
1: Do you think they timed it out?
0: I think he didn't want to buy lunch.
1: And usually he comes with coffees or drinks for us.
0: Well, guess I know where we stand. Skipping out on the lunch. Are we seeing some people that are owed some cash?
1: Someone said, my best friend owes me $75. And I know people are going to say, let it go, but it's the principal. She sent me a Venmo request for a concert ticket, said she'd pay me back. That was in May. It's August now. I still see her buying Starbucks every morning and she has not paid me back. And someone else says, my ex owes me $600, not even because I loaned it to him, but I paid his car insurance for 6 months while we were together. He said he'd pay me back. Then we broke up, and he hasn't paid me back.
0: Who owes you the cash? How long has it been, and like how much?
2: Well, actually, I took over a loan from my parents that they loaned their neighbor $3,000 to, and he stopped paying them for like 6 months. And when my mother told me about this, I was like, really? And my parents are elderly. They're in their late 70s, early 80s.
0: Okay, so and you just kind of took that over, and you're like, they're never getting this back unless maybe I start doing the push.
1: Someone said my daughter is owed $70 for babysitting next week, turned into ghosting and avoiding, and I've reached out. We have Venmo requested, and still nothing. Skyla owes my daughter. Hope she's listening.
0: Hey, you owe some cash there. Was it Skyla?
1: Skyla.
0: Come on, Skyla. Who owes you the money? How long has it been, and how much? We think we're ever getting this money? 237. It's in the 194 Playhouse.

0: for his kid's baseball registration when his card wasn't working. He told me he'd bring it over that night. That was 3 summers ago. I see him every week. At this point, I think he knows he's not paying me back, and I know I'm not getting it back.
1: Yeah, it's looking a little suspicious at this point.
0: Someone else said, my roommate owes me over $1,000. She moved out in the middle of the night, left me the entire security deposit with last month's utilities, freezer full of food, but she blocked me. I still have her air fryer, though, so technically, I feel like I won.
1: Who owes you some money?
2: It's only like $200, but I lost a lot of money. I let a girl move in with me for 5 months, and I went into almost financial ruin because her son moved in as well, and they both owe me money.
1: Okay, so you just loaded money to that whole family is what you're doing.
0: Someone said, my friend owes me $5,000. We went into a business together selling stuff online. She took the money from our shared account, said she'd replace it. The business died. The money never came. And now she acts like it was just a bad investment.
1: Well, I'm like, that's
0: you stole the money.
1: Your business didn't go well, but that doesn't change the fact that I borrowed you damn money.
0: Yeah, you took the money.
1: And in your instance, does somebody owe you some cash at all?
3: I gave him $3,000 to help him out with his down payment on his house. And that was a little over 2 years ago. And he just went out and bought like a brand new shotgun, like for hunting, paid him like $600 for that and posted it all over Facebook. And
1: well, nothing makes you feel like you're never seeing that money again than a story like that, huh?
3: Yeah, like I'm a really stand-up guy, but like when people owe you money and they're like your friends, like you don't really want to take them to court, but at the same time, you can only say so much and you don't want to lose your friendship, you know?
1: Yeah. Yeah, taking someone to court usually does affect a friendship. Don't disagree.
0: Someone said my friend owes me $11. She Venmo'd me the wrong amount, said she'd fix it. She forgot, I forgot, then I remembered, and now I can't decide. Am I petty enough to request the $11? And someone else said, my coworker owes me $14.37. We went to lunch. She said she'd get me next time. I have a running tally in my phone. At this point, I think she thinks I forgot.
4: Coming up next.
1: Doing this might be ruining your love life. That love life, that's in about 4 minutes. And do you think a person could be too stupid to have a successful relationship?
0: Like you're too dumb to date?
1: Yeah, basically.
0: No.
1: That's a real study that was done, and apparently, yes, your intelligence actually affects whether or not you're able to pull off a relationship. It's all within the next 15.
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0: Well, they haven't scared you away yet, so that's good. It's Ciro and Amy with the Y94 Morning Playhouse.
1: I'm just going to say it.
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0: Well, nothing C blocks like your phone. TikTok and scrolling is ruining your love life.
1: TikTok? Why? Are you using this during that time?
0: Well, no, it's using it. It's preventing it entirely. So it's the Y94 Morning Playhouse. Good morning. Zero and Amy K. And the experts are saying that one of the main primary in 2026 intimacy killers for couples is the bedtime scrolling. So you lay next to each other, but then you spend that last hour or two or several just staring at separate screens and swiping and swiping and swiping and swiping. And because you're so focused on that until you just doze off, you're not talking, you're not engaging, you're not getting busy. You're just laying next to each other on your phones.
1: I could see why it would be an issue, but at the same time, like, I don't use it while I'm in bed. Steven uses it to, like, go to sleep. I think if that was going to happen, it would have happened prior.
0: So you think the scrolling would happen after that moment?
1: Yes. Like that would have, the other moment would have happened, then the scrolling.
0: It's like, yeah, fine, you can scroll now. I'm done with you.

0: Good morning, it's Playhouse 1940 and Amy K. So intelligence might actually make you a better boyfriend or girlfriend, though the study does definitely skew where it has more of an effect with the fellas. Basically, they found that some dudes are just too dumb to have a good relationship.
1: Like, is it because, I don't know how to say this, educationally, you're not smart, or you're just not smart on picking up things? Like, she's angry because I've been playing video games for 15 hours straight.
0: So they looked at intelligence, like actual IQ levels, okay, of both men and women. And they looked at specifically heterosexual relationships. And they found with women, their intelligence level, like their happiness and success in the relationship, didn't play a huge factor, like maybe a little bit. But with guys, they found it was super, super skewed. The guys that had higher intelligence, more fluid, like street smarts, those guys did great. They were great, but problem solving, they had fewer toxic relationships, they had very successful relationships. It's the guys that were maybe like a little less street smart and also had a lower IQ. They seemed to struggle with their partners because they couldn't pick up on when there's problems, like you said, but then also were more prone to toxic, self-destructive behavior.
1: But that's the thing. I think you're so dumb that you're not picking up on things that should just be like, read the room, dude.
0: Like you're the problem.
1: Are you
0: dumb
1: here? Do you not see what's going on?
0: So when you think back on some of your relationships and...
1: Not even mine. I'm thinking of other people I know in relationships, and it's just funny to me.
0: Part of why that wasn't working is because you were a dummy.
1: Yeah. What?

0: more. Hit music next.
1: Y94.
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0: Zero and Amy K with the 194 Morning Playhouse. Now, when it comes to hobbies, there's hobbies that maybe would be a turn off, but are there hobbies that somebody could have where you're like, that's super attractive, you're into that?
1: I don't know if there's a hobby, but like if you are good around like handyman things, like you can fix this. Thank you.
0: So they asked a bunch of men, they asked a bunch of women, what is like the number one attractive, like a hot hobby that a man or a woman can have? I got number one and number one for both men and women for you in two songs.

0: It's Playhouse 1940 and Amy K. So there's a whole bunch of men and a whole bunch of women. What is an attractive hobby somebody could have? You know, women or men first?
1: Give what's an attractive hobby for men, because I'm like blinking.
0: So some of the top ones in the top five, yours was in there. Woodworking, being handy, working with your hands, playing the instrument, learning a foreign language. Number one, reading. That's the hottest hobby a man could have, according to women.
1: If Steven liked to read, I would be so annoyed because he's like, it's my reading time. No, help me change this diaper, please.
0: Sorry, reading right now. Can't help you.
1: I would be so annoyed.
0: Like, at least if he was being, he's doing some woodworking, at least he's maybe making you a table or something.
1: Oh my gosh, are you making a...
0: baby toy,
1: yeah,
0: stroller,
1: what is this?
0: A cart, a rocking horse.
1: Rocking horse. I couldn't think of it.
0: You're just like leaning back and forth, riding your chair. I'm like, I don't know.
1: Like, okay, you're making a rocking horse. The only way I think you could do reading as a hobby is we're going to bed. And instead of scrolling on your phone, you're reading a book. Okay.
0: So as far as what guys were into with women, lots of variations of exercise, going to the gym, weightlifting, running. Number one, hottest one, cooking. If she enjoys cooking.
1: That is not a hobby.
0: Super into it.
1: That was like a life skill.
0: I tend to agree with that. Though, to be fair, that was also on the list for men too. So like women also wanted that in men.
1: I guess. But still, for both of those, that's a life skill.
0: For some reason, it feels kind of sexist when the guy says it. I hope her hobby is making me pie.
1: And like, she's real awkward. Good at doing laundry.
0: It's a crap hobby.
1: Yeah.

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10: For a lot of workplaces, the work week doesn't end on Friday. 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

0: And, well, if it hasn't happened yet, it happens here very, very quickly. 194's Dongus with Homeward Animal Shelter and Wolfgang Bakery and Grooming is underway. We're looking at that top eight at some point today. It's not. Has it changed yet?
1: I'm looking recently to see. I don't think it's been updated yet.
0: The web people got to get in and going for the day too, I suppose. But shortly we'll have the top eight already. This month is flying.
1: Yeah, this month is flying, but you still got to vote because then from eight to four with your help.
0: So we all have those days where we wake up and we're just like out of it. You're groggy AF. How to shake off a groggy morning. And we'll do it after the Senorita song from Camila and Cabello and Shawn Mendes.

0: It's Playhouse 194.0 and Amy K. So you get up groggy and you're confused and you're having a rough start to your day. Your day is going to be okay if you have you a power nap. That's apparently the secret thing. You got to have you a power nap throughout
1: the day. But how long is the power nap?
0: That's the thing. And I think you're going to horribly disagree with this. Have you seen this already?
1: No, I haven't.
0: 15 to 20 minutes.
1: There's apps. You cannot even lay. I would lay down. By the time I got into my bed and got comfortable, my timer is going off.
0: So a 15 to 20 minute power nap is supposedly the secret to shaking off. If you're a little groggy, you're like messed up, that power nap of 20 minutes.
1: It's not doable.
0: I feel like you have a nap and you're down for hours.
1: I do. I like to take a long nap. Very nice, very relaxing. Do I wake up a little groggy still? No. Yeah, I think so. Because my body's like, wait, this wasn't bedtime?
0: It sucks when you have a nap that's like a length where either it's too short or it's too long and it makes it worse.
1: Yeah.
0: Like I should just never even have this nap.
1: But that's my issue. It's always too long. I never have too short of a nap because then it's like, what's the point? I'm not even going to fall asleep.
0: So, and this transition, I think, will work. A different kind of sleeping. A ranking was done of the best and worst states for swingers.
1: No way.
0: Tell you where North Dakota is in a sec.

0: It's Playhouse 1940 and Amy K. I guess I get some bad news. They kind of looked at the states, state by state by state, and they made a list of the best and the worst states for swingers. The ones that were like very sociable, lots of opportunities for swinging, where people report not getting like judged too badly. Do you think we're on the best or the worst?
1: I think we seem like we would be for the best.
0: We are not as pineapple, upside down pineapple friendly as you might expect.
1: I'm surprised.
0: Some of the best states, Florida and Texas, which actually makes a lot of sense to me.
1: Why, because warm weather?
0: It just seems like the place. And funny enough, they say it's powered strongly by the retirees.
1: No way.
0: Now, as far as the states that are a little less understanding, your Delawares, your Nebraskas, but also both Dakotas, North and South Dakota, within the top 10 of very not understanding for the swingers.
1: I'm surprised by this because it was just a couple of weeks ago that we saw, weren't we? Why are you looking at me like that?
0: What was just a couple of weeks ago, Amy?
1: We saw a study that said, like, wasn't North Dakota high on the list for, like, kinkiness?
0: Yeah. Okay, that's why it was, okay.
1: What did
0: curious.
1: You think
0: I
1: was going to say?
0: I don't know.
1: The swingers convention?
0: I don't know.
1: No.
0: What'd you do on the weekends?

0: Finish up your makeup, grab a coffee, and let's go.
1: Oh my God, I love you guys! I love you guys!
0: It's Ciro and Amy K in the Y94 Morning Playhouse.

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194, it's Monday, kicking the week off. Let us take care of lunch. Thanks to Southtown Poorhouse, 194 Lunch Hour. It's your shot at free lunch this hour. Gotta listen for that lunch line keyword.

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0: Ed Sheeran, 194. He was just down in Minneapolis this past weekend, U.S. Bank Stadium. Now, this might be something that's a fight in your household. Kids and screen time. While, yes, it keeps them quiet, what kind of damage is it doing? There was a study done and they found childhood is obviously such an important part for brain development and continues to develop until we're 25, and too much screen time starts replacing real-world experiences like playing and talking face-to-face, moving around, learning music, exploring. They're not saying it's pure evil. It just can't become their entire childhood. They need those real-world interactions, too.
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14: One, two, three. Wait, is this the song with the drums? I'm not a-

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194, that's Maroon 5, Little Sugar, as we make our way just past 1 p.m. on a Monday. 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Thanks to Homeward Animal Shelter. 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

Past Madison Beer on Y94, making our way just past 2 p.m. And coming up, Storm the Dorms. It's wild to say out loud that NDSU and MSU students are on the way back. And of course, Y94 going to be rolling up to storm those dorms. So be on the lookout for all kinds of goodies with Y94.

Y94 played that nonstop music for you, and this has to be the most Midwestern topic we're about to touch right now. The most popular soda per state? What do you think Minnesota and the Dakotas really do enjoy? We'll talk about it after Olivia Rodrigo. Here's Drop Dead on Y94.

Well, maybe you have a brand favorite when it comes to soda. Is it Diet Mountain Dew? It's Joel D hanging out with you here in the Y94 studio. According to this right now, they broke down the entire country, state by state, listing out favorite sodas. And in both Dakotas and in Minnesota, it's Diet Mountain Dew. I mean, I can tell you this much. I know back in South Dakota, my home state, yeah, a lot of Diet Mountain Dew. But up here, I feel like it's either Dr. Pepper or Diet Coke are the ones that I see around the studio or station a lot more often. I can tell you this much. I'm a Mountain Dew guy, though. Regular. Give me all the sugar.

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4. Coming up in 2 songs, our info to go today. The Bachelorette season we never got, and what Taylor Frankie Paul is trying to do to get it on air. We'll do it in 2 right now. Ed Sheeran, Bad Habits, Y94. 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
1: As always, Wine94.com to keep up to date on the Hollywood news and entertainment stories. Kind of like this one right here. Now it's the Bachelorette season we never got. Now, Taylor Frankie Paul was filming The Bachelorette, remember? But then the whole domestic violence situation happened with her in a video that surfaced throwing a chair at her ex, Dakota Mortensen, while her child was present. So ABC kind of shelved the season. But now there is a petition put out by fans that has collected 16,000 signatures. And Taylor Frankie Paul, one of those signatures. She said she signed it herself, and a lot of supporters saying, you know, you can cancel the season, but at the same time, all you're doing is silencing Paul, and the viewers want to make the decision themselves. So if you want to sign it, we have it up, Y94.com. You can see the full story.
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And this town's lost its faith. Our colors will fade eventually. So if our time is running out, day after day, we'll make the mundane a masterpiece. Oh my, my, oh my, my love, I take one look at you, you're taking me out.

That's Billie Eilish with Birds of a Feather on Y94, making our way into the 3 p.m. hour here on this Monday. Now, D23 Convention, which is basically the Comic-Con for Disney fans, they made some TV show announcements and some movie announcements. We're going to talk more about that right after Portugal the Man. Right now, it's Feel It Still, Y94.

So with my 8 years that I lived in California, I've actually been to the D23 convention, the Comic-Con for Disney is basically the one way to say it. It's Joel D hanging out with you here on this Monday, announcing some new TV shows and movies coming out. We're going to be getting a Frozen 3, Zootopia 3 as well, and then we're getting brand new Avengers and X-Men's. We got Coco 2. There's a whole lot of stuff coming out here in the next year or two, and it's pretty exciting as well. We have the full story up at Y94.com. So D23 is where I actually got to meet the first talking Mickey. It was pretty sweet, too. Anyways, nonstop music for it right now. Benson Boone, his new one.

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0: That's Imagine Dragons on Y94. And today's What's Good coming up here after Sabrina Carpenter making some plans for Potato Days down in Barnesville this Friday and Saturday. Let's run down some events next. Right now it's House Tour, Y94.
1: Thank you for dinner, baby. I had a really great time.

0: Are you coming in or what?
1: Sabrina Carpenter here on Y94. Joel D. hanging out with you, and it's officially time for something good on this Monday. And giddy up, let's go. What's good today's what's going to be happening this Friday and Saturday. It is Potato Days going on in Barnesville. Now, if you've never been, it's so much fun. Now, they got 2 days full of events, all right? They're going to have the rodeo out there. They're going to have a bunch of live music as well. And, of course, a parade. And, of course, too, potatoes, right? That's what it's all about in Barnesville. So, yeah, they're going to have Miss Tater Tot Pageant going on Friday from 4 to 5:30 p.m. They're going to have barrel rides and the rodeo going to kick off as well, too, at 7 p.m. on Friday. And then going down the line kind of Saturday, they're going to have the food court and street fair that kicks off and starts at 9 a.m. So you can head there. That's going to be happening all day long. They're going to have a whistle tournament. They're going to have a potato wrestling. Have you ever seen this? Mashed potato wrestling? So you might have to check that out as well. And, of course, live music, street dance, the rodeo going to be going on, Barnesville. And, of course, Y94 going to be rolling up as well to celebrate Barnesville's Potato Days of 2026, kicking off this Friday and Saturday.
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Shawn Mendes here on Y94, making our way just past 4 p.m., 1 hour final countdown of the workday. That is if you get off at 5 p.m. I got nonstop music for you. Backstreet Boys now. Something about you got me.

Well, Y94's Doggies Bracket officially down to 8 adorable dogs based off of your votes daily. Next week, cutting it down to 4. We got Meatball versus Lilu. We got Bingo versus Dudley. And then Simon and Louie versus Sanson and Maple. Good luck to all those doggos. You can vote Y94.com.

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0: It is wild to say out loud that Y94 is storming the dorms. That's right, NDSU, we're going to be over there next Thursday. And then this Saturday, MSUM, Y94 rolling up. Of course, we got the goodie bags. We're going to hand them out to the college kids. Storm the dorms.
1: Summer's almost over. I'm going to say it out loud, but I'm excited to see you guys.
0: So if you see Y94, MSUM, and NDSU, say hi.

Hey, coming up today's What the What story in two songs. This guy getting ready for Halloween just a little bit too early, but also getting arrested because you can't do this at a hospital. We'll talk about what that is in two. Right now, it's The Kid and Miley Y94.

0: That's Gracie here on Y94. Joel D. Hagan out with you in the studio, and it's officially time for our Monday.
1: What the what is that?
0: Today's What the What story coming out of the UK, where a 26-year-old man got arrested after dressing up as the Grim Reaper and then climbing onto a roof of a hospital and just staring at staff and visitors as well. End up getting arrested because, yeah, you probably can't do that. First of all, being on the roof of a hospital without permission. And Halloween is for, you know, what, a month and a half away. He's getting a little bit excited for that. No reason why, though. They arrested him. He did plead guilty to it, but still hasn't given a reason why he did it. I mean, I think he was trying to be funny, maybe go viral on social media, but what are we doing 2026. Let's just make it fun. Why can't we just be happy and laughing and have fun instead of being crazy?
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13: Y94 is Storm in the Dorms. 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

That's Taylor Swift on Y94 and Y94's Doggist Competition. Thanks to Homeward Animal Shelter is into the 8 final dogs right now. 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

Well, with a lot of freshmen going into college right now, going to have to cook on their own. 1 in 5 Americans say they'd rather take tips from an influencer than their own mother. That's kind of sad at the same time. Just make it box macaroni and cheese, though. That's what I did when I was a freshman in college.

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5: 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All right, tomorrow, Tuesday, we do see a little bit of a cool down, a high of 80. And then Wednesday, we go back up a little bit, a high of 84. We're going to see some cloud cover the next couple of days as well. And then right now, we're sitting at 88 degrees.

Well, hey there. You've made the very intelligent choice of listening to Y94 today. Congratulations. Well, we'd like to reward your good decision with more music on Y94.

Okay, coming up here in 9 minutes on Y94, do you believe in UFOs? Do you believe in aliens? Have you ever seen a UFO? Well, now, with all the files of UFO sightings being released by the U.S. government, now we got a list of what you should do to report those sightings, and we'll do that here in 9 minutes. Right now, it's Golden Huntridge, Y94.

Okay, we're going to break it down. Now that the U.S. government is starting to put out and release files from UFO sightings, they have a list of what you should do if you actually feel like you've seen a UFO. What's up? It's Jody hanging out with you on this Monday. First of all, they say stay calm and then document everything down to the second that you've seen it, where it was traveling. Contact your local astronomy club. They also say that. And then reconstruct the night sky. Check flight and satellite data. And then report your findings. So you got to do that too. The U.S. government going to want to be able to see where these UFOs were actually at. And I can tell you this much. Sasquatch, a Yeti, I believe in them. UFO and aliens, I believe. I've never seen one though.

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Y94's Doggish Competition still has 8 adorable dogs. We cut it in half here on Sunday. Next week, we'll do it the same down to 4 dogs. 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Thanks to Homer and Animal Shelter for 2026 Doggish with Y94. 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
1: 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Kind of like this one right here. Now it's the Bachelorette season we never got. Now, Taylor Frankie Paul was filming The Bachelorette, remember? But then the whole domestic violence situation happened with her in a video that surfaced throwing a chair at her ex, Dakota Mortensen, while her child was present. So ABC kind of shelved the season. But now there is a petition put out by fans that has collected 16,000 signatures. And Taylor Frankie Paul, one of those signatures. She said she signed it herself, and a lot of supporters saying, you know, you can cancel the season, but at the same time, all you're doing is silencing Paul, and the viewers want to make the decision themselves. So if you want to sign it, we have it up, Y94.com. 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

That's Bruno Mars. So give me my cue to wrap up my time in the studio on this Monday, Elbow Room. We're going to make it for E. He's on his way in here. Until next time, though, I'm Joel D. saying see you later on Y95.

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8: Summer storms bring hail, rain, and strong winds. Count on us for latest weather updates. 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